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0: Breakfast Club, Charlamagne Tha God, DJ Envy, and Just With The Mess. Definitely, man, getting them mornings popping. Listen, get ready. 9 o'clock bomb is about to go down. We're going to count down the top 9 songs for you and you only. And I'm going to have tickets for you to check out Ricky Rosé. He's going to be in the city this weekend, July 11th at the Met. And Rosé is going to be tapping in. We're going to chop it up inside the 9 o'clock bomb. Sign on.
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0: hey, man, shout out to my guy, Top Dollar Law. He's the number one lawyer in the city for sure. Getting you top dollar for any situation, slip or accidents, he definitely got you covered. And make sure you tune in to the number one morning show in America. It is The Breakfast Club, 5:30 a.m. to 10. Definitely get in where you fit in with Charmaine the Guy. He's got that segment, Donkey of the Day, Just for the Mess, keeping you laughing. Also, my girl, Lauren, keeping you entertained and keeping you informed on what's going on in culture, and DJ Amy with the People's Mix. But somebody's on my line. Power 99, it's your boy, Cosmic, Strictly Skills, Kev. You already know it's going down July 11th. My guy is on the phone. He's going to be out here, but he's got the big album dropping, Set in Stone, July 17th. Ricky Rose is in the building.
1: I'm in the building, Philly, what it does. Cosmic Kev, the legend, what it does.
0: Listen, is the Starlink working? Are we good? Are we good?
1: Oh, the Starlink is up, baby. We stream all the way to Philly if we need.
0: Yo, can you hook that up in my car for me?
1: Man, I don't think so.
0: Man, if we back outside, Set in Stone, long awaited. I'm seeing it's a lot of love on this album, man. You got Wife and Lucci. Yeah. You got, of course, French and Max. Matter of fact, are you still rocking that Mink in Miami? It's a little hot out there.
1: Mink's in Miami, man. You already know that's still on fire in the streets, but it's time to get us up.
0: Ross, you've been in the game for a long time. You're worth like $500 million. You don't really need to do it with an album. You're just doing it. What gave you the energy to do this album, man?
1: That's exactly why I'm doing it. It's just for the love. Out of the love for the game. Still love to hear the music, create the music, see the fashion, get fly, hit the club. You know what I mean? That's still what I love to do. So that's, you know, it's set in stone inside of me. It ain't going nowhere.
0: Hey, Ross got the house. He's got the cars. He don't even need to do it, but I guess the love keeps you motivated. Like your brother, DJ Khaled, he keeps you motivated. I see the Maybach Music series. It's never going away. What part is this again?
1: On this album, Set in Stone, Maybach Music Part 7. It's a collaboration of myself, Don Toliver, and Young Jeezy.
0: I didn't see that coming, Rose. I didn't see that. We talked last week at the BET Awards. You didn't tell me about that.
1: Nah, I had to. You know what I'm saying? That's what the game is. That's what the game is. That's what it's about. You know what I'm saying? And man, it's on fire. I'm going to keep it real. It's on fire. I done created multiple records and I just felt wasn't up to par. This Part 7 is most definitely going to be a mind blower.
0: So you're going to be here this Saturday at the Met, July 11th. Ricky Rose. All right. So first thing I got to ask you, do I got to have that ish on? Do I got to be in a tux? Can I come in a black dickie? Like, what do I got to do?
1: Nah, black tie fam.
0: Black tie. You know,
1: we celebrating the excellence of us as a culture, us as people, Philly as a city, you know what I mean? Bringing me that boy Beanie Siegel, Freeway.
0: I heard you bringing out even more surprise guests outside of Beanie and Freeway.
1: I got to. Philly is, you know, one of the most powerful cities with some of the greatest talent. Shout out to all my boys, it ain't nothing but love. Let's make history. Let's make everybody plug their phones into the wall right now.
0: Everybody get your tickets right now. Ticketmaster.com. It is going down this Saturday, July 11th. You know, Rose, I'm about to give away a pair of tickets right now. Before I give them away, though, right? Tell them what they should expect from you coming down this Saturday night at the Met.
1: Just expect that classic Rose music. Just imagine Rose all blacked out. Big boy, tailor-made tux. Those, let me see, maybe the Alexander McQueen hot bottoms. You know what I'm talking about? Heavy ice. I got to do it for Philly. Heavy jewels. The jewelage is through the roof. We got to. We gonna ball.
0: He said the jewelage.
1: The jewelage.
0: All right. Y'all hit me up right now on line 215-263-6699. It is going down this Saturday, July 11th. Ricky Rose, Port of Miami, man. Come on, man. And do remember, man, Set in Stone, it comes out. Rose, let them know when it's coming out again.
1: July 17th. You can pre-order it right now. SetInStoneWorld.com. But July 17th, the game change again.
0: You know what it is, man. It's 9-9.
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It is the 9 o'clock bound. It is the number one song tonight. We do this each and every night, Monday through Friday. 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DJ Diamond Cuts is up on deck next at 10 o'clock with the Born Leader Mix. You know she definitely going to get that thing lit up. Hit her up on her gram, DJ Diamond Cuts. Get it on and TikTok. Also, shout out to my guy, Top Dollar Law, the number one lawyer in the city for sure. You top dollar for any situation. Slip, fall, accidents, he definitely got you covered. 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And when you got, when you win it, you gotta spin it, like print it, slide on over to my guy, shoppingwithp.com. He's the number one auto broker in the city. Everybody

0: or pull up on them, 1801 East Venango Street in Philly. But look, everybody's trying to pull up to see Ricky Rose this weekend, July 11th at the Met. Our phone lines is ringing. Power 99 is popping. Who's this?
1: It's Kira.
0: Kira, where you calling me from?
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0: Kira, you girl, you better make sure you got Easy Pass soul money because you're going to be in Philly July 11th to see Ricky Rose.
1: I'm playing.
0: No, I'm not playing. But if you want me to keep the tickets, I'll keep them myself.
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1: Okay.
0: Good luck with that. I know you got some shouts.
1: Yeah, I do. I want to shout out my son, Future. Shout out my mom.
0: All right, what's that station? Who'll get to see Ricky Rose?
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All of my ops, they diss. Please don't put me to the test. They tryna get back on the net. I'm tryna get back in the flesh. Yeah.

0: 5,
1: I like
0: 9,
1: that record.
0: Nine,
1: I can't even front. I like that. It's that's one of them things. Dave featuring Tim's Rain Dance. Party on your boy Cosmic. Strictly Skills Kev. King of the Night. Send me up on the gram. DJ Cosmic Kev. 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I don't care if your credit score is a 50. 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Or hit them up on IG. 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Or 267-934-6479. It's going down. Just that simple. Shout out to my guy, Lambo Lee. Lambo Lee, if you get that $1,000, what you going to do? Huh? Put in your tuition? Oh, yeah. It's, yeah, crazy, right? You paying it? Are you paying that? Don't fraud. Yeah, you know. You talking to somebody what you would do. No, you going to give it to your daddy. Put it in his tuition. Get that money to him, right? Look, man, hit me up on the gram, DJ Cosmic Kev. You already know it is. Other side, we going to keep it moving. I ain't going to put y'all to sleep, but this girl is SZA. Snooze, not now.
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Roxy Romeo weekdays 10 a.m. until 3. Hey, she got ways you can get some paper. She got celebs sliding through all the time. And DJ Duffy definitely has a 12 noon lunch buffet commercial free. All right? It's obvious. You already know who's hot. Pound 89. Chris Brown, 99.

0: And this special right here, dog. You know I ride with my dog. Right now, you checking out the hottest DJ in Philly.
1: Yeah.
0: The number one DJ in Philly. 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
1: Talk to him, French. Let's go.

0: They don't say that, right? They probably say on God. They don't say on my mama, right?
1: Nah, they say on mama, for sure.
0: They don't say on God? I thought they say on God.
1: I mean, some people say on God, but it's like, you know, like, why?
0: Victoria Monet, Power 99, your boy Cosmic, Strictly Skills Kev, kicking the night, set me up on the gram, DJ Cosmic Kev. 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Jim, Lambo Lee.
1: Yeah.
0: Did you go to the concert last week?
1: No, I did not.
0: No, why? What happened? You was on punishment? Yeah. You was on timeout?
1: I was tired.
0: Your girl put you on timeout?
1: Nah, I never get on timeout. That's on my mama.
0: That's on your mama.
1: That's on
0: okay.
1: my mama.
0: Okay. Yeah, all right.
1: See how that works?
0: Yeah, I get it.
1: It don't sound right.
0: Hey, a lot of things is going on. Jill Scott is coming to the Met July 24th through the 29th. Hey, there are tickets still available to see her at Ticketmaster.com. And also, there's another show going down. My man, Ricky Rose, he is going to be here this weekend at the Met July 11th. Port of Miami, it's a celebration. Are you going? Are you going to be dressed in all black? You have on black do-rag. You got one on now.
1: Probably.
0: What you doing?
1: I'll be there.
0: You'll be there. You got to do the Rick Ross. Look, man, we got more heat on the way, man. You keep it locked. We get it lit, man. Hey, John, what's that station, man?
1: Power 99.
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0: That is my ish. 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Get out of man. And Philly probably not is making it happen for you. Shout out my guy Lambo Lee.
1: Yo, back.
0: In the building.
1: Hey.
0: Lambo, there's a lot of things going on out here. Jill Scott's going to be. Are you a Jill Scott fan?
2: No.
0: Then why you front on Jilly from Philly, man?
2: No, I'm not front on. I just like, I'm too young.
0: Why? Cause you, are you too young?
2: Yeah, I'm too young.
0: Well, you need to go listen, man. She's going to be at the Met. July the 24th through 29th. 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Might have to educate you a little bit.
2: All right.
0: Speaking of the Met.
2: I'll get my ticket.
0: Of course. Speaking of the Met, it's going down. Ricky Rose is going to be here the 11th, this weekend, this Saturday. Port of Miami tour. Got to be all dressed in black. Got to be fly. Yes, got to do that. Got a couple shouts out before I get out of here. Hey, definitely shout out to my guy ShoppingWithP.com. 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Yes. Man.

0: 25.
1: I need it.
0: Yeah.
1: I need it.
0: Yeah, go see him. Go pull up. 1801. East Venango Street. He will lace you up and hook you up.
1: Woo!
0: You know what I mean? He's got vehicles starting at $995 down. Yeah.
1: I low key got 18, but he still didn't take it.
0: Yeah.
1: All right. I know where
0: shout
1: I'm going.
0: Shout out to my guy, shopwithp.com. And shout out to my guy, man, the number one lawyer city, Top Dollar Law. He gets you top dollar for any situation, stiff arguments. He definitely got you. Hit him up, topdollar.com, Top Dollar Law on Instagram, most follow lawyer on Instagram. I am out of here. I will see y'all tomorrow night. Come up, show my girl Deja Mee's up on deck next for Power of the Hours. Jim, Lambo Lee, you have any shouts?
1: Shouts? Shout out to my girl. Shout out to my family. And
0: hey.
1: We out of here.
0: All right, we out of here. What's that station?
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lie. 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

0: 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It's your girl, Shay Diddy. The Breakfast Club is kicking off at 6. 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
2: Yeah.
3: Oh, yeah.
4: She ain't even all that. Like, ain't even like that. Ain't her mama white.

Girl, you a 10, girl, you a 10, girl, you a 10, girl, you a 10, girl, you a 10, girl, you a 10, girl, you a 10, girl, you a 10, girl, you a 10, girl, you a 10, girl, you a 10, girl, you a 10, girl, you a 10, girl, you a 10, girl, you a 10, girl, you a 10, girl, you a 10, girl, you a 10, girl, you a 10, girl, you a 10, girl, you a 10, girl, you a 10, girl, you a 10, girl, you a 10, girl, you a 10, girl, you a 10, girl, you a 10, girl, you a 10, girl, you a 10, girl, you a 10, girl, you a 10, girl, you a 10, girl, you a 10, girl, you a 10, girl, you a 10, girl, you a 10, girl, you a 10, girl, you a 10, girl, you a 10, girl, you a 10, girl, you a 10, girl, you a 10, girl, you a 10, girl, you a 10, girl, you a 10, girl, you a 10, girl, you a 10, gir

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0: DJ Envy, Just Hilarious, Charlamagne Tha God. We are the Breakfast Club. Lauren LaRosa's here as well. We got a special guest in the building.
1: The legendary.
0: Yeah, that's right. Mara Brock Akil. Welcome back.
2: Oh, I love being here with you guys. Thanks for having me back.
0: How you feeling?
2: Amazing.
0: You feeling amazing?
2: I'm feeling amazing. I have another story out in the world in a new way.
1: Mm-hmm. The revelation of Dion Daphne.
2: Yeah. Yes. Mm-hmm. I get to, the book allowed me to have a bigger canvas to go deeper, to go take up more territory, to paint portraits. You know, that's what I've been doing my whole career. And just to, you know, to have it this way, I'm really excited. And and I've been on, I'm sort of wrapping up. I have one more stop on my book tour. I'm headed home. Today, in fact, I'm in the middle of production of season two, Forever.
1: Hey.
2: Shout out out to the team, the collaborators. They have been holding it down so that I can prioritize this amazing moment in my life, a debut novel, you know? And, but yeah, so I have this, you know, I've been making portraits in that medium. And this is my first portrait on the page. And I'm thrilled. I mean, literally just waiting to come in here. I'm seeing the book out in the world, people posting about it, read it in 24 hours. It's a page turner. So the reception, I'm enjoying receiving all of, I think the love that I poured into the pen onto the page is coming back to me. So I'm amazing.
0: Where do you get all the inspiration? Like, you don't ever get tired? Like, how does it come to you? Because, you know, people have writer's block. They can't think about things, but it seems like You never have it.
2: I
0: feel
2: don't.
0: Like you always get inspired.
2: I'm
0: to do
2: tapped
0: something.
2: In. I'm really clear on my life. I really believe in people, place, and purpose. Mm. And I've locked in. And so, and in fact, one of my challenges is that I have so many stories I want to tell. And I'm trying to figure out with the pace of life and how do I do it all? And also the challenges of business. You know, sometimes you're writing something, but am I writing something that I'm going to be able to get into the marketplace? So there's two things. And I'm still in the business of storytelling. So I have to think strategically about where do I go next and how much time it takes me to get the story out. And a book, I really wasn't thinking about it at the time that I and started engaging with the book. In fact, it was my body of work that... Shout out to Chelsea Johns, my editor, who reached out to me during COVID and said, hey, I'm such a fan of the work. Mm-hmm. You do such complexity with Black characters, human characters, specifically women. Would you consider writing a book? I think your voice would translate beautifully to the page. And I think sometimes you just need somebody to want you. Somebody who's like, I don't have to spend my energy on the proving of
3: by
2: myself.
3: Pitching it, right?
2: Yeah. I don't have time for that. So that was lovely to experience. And so, okay, so this is what I want to do. And in fact, this story I thought about the story, right after I got staffed on Moesha back in 95.
1: I saw you say that this story is living. Yeah, you
2: it's
1: for
2: living.
1: Years.
2: But I put it on the shelf and you can see the subjects in some of my other, I've touched on it a little bit, but it wasn't enough room to talk about what I really want to talk about. Mm-hmm. And the book's alignment was that. And I also think, going back to your question about the stories, I found a new outlet to get these stories that are literally living in me. It's almost like I feel like I birthed a baby. Now I got I've got more babies in there that I've got to incubate and get out in the world. And so I do have a lot of stories in me.
0: Well, let's talk about the book a little bit.
1: Yeah, the setting is 1990s New York City. The plot, beauty editor Dion, her life gets turned upside down. Her ex arrives with life-threatening news because he has a potential HIV diagnosis.
2: Yes.
1: So she goes on a road trip to confront a childhood secret she's buried for decades.
2: Yes, that is exactly. We're meeting her like a lot of us, dealing with the hits on her life, her recent hit. She's really doing really well. She's up for a job promotion at Essence. Mm-hmm. You know, she's it was the mecca of where you wanted to work if you were a Black girl and wanted to be in publishing, magazine publishing. And she's just getting over a guy who took 5 years of her life and she thought she was going to get married. And so when that knock on the door, you don't ever think, back in the 90s, we did not think that disease was even about us.
4: Yeah.
2: Until it really took a lot of us down, because for a minute, you know, in the late 80s, it was still a gay white man's disease. But that disease was taking a lot of us out, more specifically our neighborhoods, our communities, our women.
1: Our superheroes. Like
2: yes.
1: You saw Eazy-E
2: yes.
1: and then Magic Johnson. Yeah. Like,
2: wait
1: what?
2: A minute. Wait a minute. Happened. So she was living her best life. This knock comes on the door. And in back then when we had to take the HIV test, it was a 2-week wait. Could you imagine?
1: I remember.
2: Waiting on the
1: first one I ever took was 2 weeks.
2: Man, you're just
0: heart's beating.
2: Your heart is beating. You think this could be my life could be over with this result. Mm-hmm. Well, that level of pause and reflection is what Dion goes through, and she has to, because the homework you have to do during the test is to write down all your sexual partners. Mm-hmm. And when you make a list like that, you have to be also, you're confronting yourself.
3: Ooh, yes.
2: And the choices that you have made, things that you've been complicit in, and maybe those that you haven't. And that's a lot to face. And how did I get here?
3: Yeah.
2: I'm cute and trying to put this, you know, she's a beauty editor. So she's just trying to tell you what the cutest makeup is and just running away from all these things that you think just because I moved away from home and got some money in my pocket.
3: Can't erase history.
2: Right.
0: So crazy. You know, you're talking about something that happened that was big in the 80s and 90s, and I just wanted to Google, but it's still affecting so many people now.
3: Yeah.
0: It's saying like Atlanta has one of the highest rates in the country, which is just very scary for people out there now. Because I just remember how me growing up in New York, I know it might be different for everybody, but I felt like it hit New York so heavy.
2: Yes.
0: Right? In the late 80s, it was big. And like you said, it was a gay white man's disease in the 80s. Mm-hmm. And then 90s, it was a crack disease, right?
2: Yeah.
0: It was a drug disease. People were shooting themselves up, sharing needles. Yeah. And you just remember seeing it and people affected by it. So I just remember how it was, and the fact that it's still, we still don't have a cure. We can kind of, well, I don't know if you know we have a cure, because
1: it's not a cure. It's more manageable, though.
0: Well, yeah, more manageable. Yeah. But it's not in the system anymore.
2: Well, it's interesting. They're talking about PrEP. They're taking PrEP. And so then people, our behavior around sexual health, people are not wearing the condom anymore, so that if I get it, then it's okay because I have PrEP. But why do we want to use our energy that way? Yeah. Why do we want to use our resources that way? Why do we want to? And I think that's what I'd like us to, because I just want us to consider how we are using our energy and collectively as people in general, under oppressive regimes, because that's like what's happening. But we've been managing generation by generation, but I think we're at a beautiful, just watching you, Envy, watch your daughter dance, what you and your wife and your family have able to do for her and the protection of her. We're at a very critical, beautiful place of protecting our future by really dealing with the stuff we don't want to deal with now. We might as well. There's so much happening in the world. Why not clean out our closets? Just go on and clean out our closets right now. And to me, like Dion, because sometimes life is just going to take the rug from underneath you. And so when we meet Dion, the rug is taken out from underneath her, and she's got to go back and face this idea of herself and how did I get here? And I'm really hopeful that she will be sort of a champion character for an encouragement to go on and bear your shame.
0: All right, we got more with Maura Brock-Akil. When we come back, don't move. It's The Breakfast Club. Good morning.
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0: no shame, ladies, do your thing. Just make sure you ahead of the game.
1: You know, Missy feels super duper, but Prince couldn't get me, change my name, Papa. Hooter can't say a slave again, no sign. Picture black saying, oh.

0: Guy. We are the Breakfast Club. We're still kicking in with Mara Brock Akil. Charlamagne?
1: You know, I got to ask because every time you mention the great girlfriend.
2: Come on.
0: You knew that was the last question.
1: My timeline blows up every single time, right?
3: And that's a number this time.
1: The first time I gave a number
2: was with you when I was promoting Love Is.
1: Yep.
2: I gave a number. And that number still stands.
1: What do people do? Is there any movement when you say anything?
2: There is. It's funny. Okay. You know, there is this. It's interesting. I think with the success of Forever, I think when people are like, oh, she's not gone. She still got it. Mm-hmm. Then there was some reach out, but can you do it for this price? It's like, guys, no. This is how this is where Healthy Mara comes into play. Mm-hmm. This is how I want to experience it. That's it.
3: Period.
2: Just like, I want my sex this way. I want my tea. I would just like to. I want to experience it this way.
1: Mm-hmm.
2: That's a powerful thing. Going back to whatever you want. I'm talking about sex. Mm-hmm. Or in business, whatever you want. Mm-hmm. And then I may or may not get what I want out of it.
4: Because you're people pleasing.
2: Because I'm people pleasing. Mm-hmm. I'm in a place right now with girlfriends. I want to do it. I've made that clear, right? I want to do it. The cast wants to do it.
3: Yeah.
2: But I believe there is a value on this.
1: It is.
3: Yep.
2: And I also know what $50 million will turn over is insane. And so if I can't do it the way that I think it deserves, why am I doing it?
1: Mm-hmm. Mm-hmm.
2: And I haven't come up with yet a story that I'm excited to tell at a different budget. Because guess what that is? More energy. It's just more thinking. And I got Forever to do. I got a book to promote. I got kids, you know, to raise. I've got a life to live too. I need to put rest in there. I got tennis to play.
3: Yeah.
2: So I have a story that I think would be amazing. Yeah. And also, this is another thing. What's going to make people, it's all these markers, like the film's got to be this to get people out of the house. Mm-hmm. So I need $50 million to get people out of the house and not just, I don't want you to watch it on a streamer. Mm-hmm. I want to see Joan outfits.
1: That's right.
2: I want to see Tony outfits. Mm-hmm. I want to see Maya outfits. I want to see Lynn outfits. I want to see William suits. I want to see, I want to see people come out and celebrate something we've been loving for 25 years.
1: Mm-hmm.
2: And I want to have a party. I want us to go out afterwards.
1: Mm-hmm.
2: You know what I'm saying? I want us to talk about, I want us to show up with our friends, this friend group, that friend group. I want that.
3: Yeah.
2: I want those ladies to be at Cannes killing the red carpet.
1: Mm-hmm.
2: You say like
1: absolutely.
2: Killing it.
4: That's everything they deserve, and you deserve
2: it. Exactly. So, right now, I think $50 million is a bargain. Otherwise, I'll use my energy, and I'll go maybe write another book, or I'll go do something else, another storyline. I know how I'd like to end Girlfriends, and how I would like to experience it.
1: Could Mara Brock Akil be comfortable with not giving Girlfriends the proper closure?
2: Because Mara Brock Akil gave it all.
1: What about us?
2: No.
1: What about us, the fans?
2: No.
1: We need the closure.
2: But I know.
4: For the right price.
2: I know. So then, what? We gonna start a GoFundMe right here? Can we get a million people to give $5?
4: I think people would do that for you and Girlfriends so easily, especially with the new wave of like the Netflix and people sitting down and rewatching it again. I don't think that.
2: I don't know
4: if you want to do that, but I think that the.
2: What I can't do is go build a whole campaign to go get, when I think about my time, the amount of, if you guys said right now, we can go online and say $1 million for a million people for $5 and we have 50 million, Mara will go make that movie.
1: Yeah.
2: I'm not begging.
3: Yeah.
2: No. Let me show up. I think when we honor our artists, our storytellers, we are the people who help build culture.
1: Mm-hmm.
2: Honor us. Okay. Invest in storytelling. Invest in support so that we can all eat. And because here's the truth about storytelling. It's a great asset. You build Girlfriends, and to that end, the economy will shift. People will buy outfits. They'll buy tickets. They'll buy merch. Everything. Merch. They'll buy dinner reservations. They'll go to the movie several different times because they want to be Joan, Tony, Maya, and Lynn.
5: Yes. It's a rebirth of an era of people's lives.
2: Yes. And so, it's right in alignment with all the fashion people who are putting out 90s stuff. Right, it makes no sense. So it has to ask you why. Because there's a constant devaluation of Black women. And as a Black woman, I cannot participate in that devaluation.
3: Mm-hmm. I agree with you.
1: It's going to happen, man.
2: It's going to happen.
1: It's going to happen. I know it's going to happen. It's going to happen at some point.
2: You have been one of my biggest supporters. And I want to always say thank you to you. Always.
1: Yeah,
2: I ask you, just so I can... What is it about Girlfriends that you love so much?
1: Me and my wife been together, it'll be 28 years this year.
2: Congrats.
1: No, yeah, 28, I can't remember. 25, 28, I can't remember now. But when she was in college.
5: She's going
1: to
5: kill him.
1: And I used to go, I used to go to her house.
2: Let him come back to life.
1: She would always be watching it.
2: Oh.
1: And so I just started watching it. And for me, it was like, it was kind of like how we talk about secrets. It was like women, Black women especially, letting men in on their secrets.
2: Yes.
1: And so I'm like, these are the kind of conversations y'all be having. So then it becomes a conversation starter between you and the women in your life. So it's just something that I ended up having an emotional attachment to.
2: I love that. Mm-hmm. I love that. Well,
0: thank you for joining us, man.
2: Mm-hmm. Thank you for always having. You guys always make me feel safe, welcomed.
5: Oh, yes,
2: and I really appreciate you guys. And congrats to what you're doing. And thanks for letting me a part of your journey as well.
1: Thank you.
0: Laura Brockakill, ladies and gentlemen.
1: The Revelation of Dion Daphne out right now.
3: And there's an audiobook too.
2: Oh, yes. Dewan DeWise. Can we shout her out? She did an amazing job. Oh, yes.
0: It's the Breakfast Club. Good morning.

0: Philadelphia.
1: DJ Envy, Jess Hilarious, Charlamagne Tha God.
2: What is the Breakfast Club?
3: You're wrong.
4: Dangerous.
5: You're a bit unpredictable.
6: What?
7: With gang gang.
8: Y'all came a long way.
7: With gang gang.
9: Ask the questions that need to be answered, okay?
10: This was a morning show, for God's sake.
11: I like this show.
12: Wake up. Now let's begin.
13: What's the wrong?
14: We missed it. Started from the top.
13: Start what? Oh, we were just sitting there?
14: They were just sitting here looking at each other.
13: That's crazy.
14: Yo. Jess Hilarious.
9: Good morning.
14: Charlamagne Tha God.
13: Peace to the planet. It's Friday. How y'all feel out there? I feel blessed, black, and highly favored. Happy to be here another day to serve our beautiful listeners. Good morning.
14: It's Friday to you. It's whole day
13: it's
14: to me.
13: It's Uncon, baby.
14: Oh, it's whole day to me.
13: It's Uncon, baby.
14: Okay. It's whole day to me.
13: You see, I got a little merch on right now.
9: You got the merch, okay.
13: I got a little merch on right now.
9: That's the pre-release.
13: Light work.
9: Reasonable
13: Doubt t-shirt.
9: Okay.
13: We'll be out there tonight watching Jay-Z perform Reasonable Doubt.
9: Nice.
13: Okay, that's why I got to get home.
9: What do you
13: mean? Let's wrap this up. Because I need a nap.
9: Yo, the show ain't till 8 o'clock tonight.
13: But you know, when you're a certain age, I was born in 1978. There's a certain part of the day I got to get a nap in. If I don't get a nap in, I turn into a pumpkin after 9:30.
9: Man.
14: I ain't no front. I did everything I had to do today, yesterday, so I could just, because it's going to be a long day. It's going to be a long night. I want to get there
9: that's
14: early.
9: It.
14: I don't want to rush to the crowd.
9: At 8 o'clock.
14: That's all right.
9: I'm leaving it's 6 o'clock right now.
14: I'm leaving the crib at 5 today.
13: And I got to work out at 1:30. I need it, as long as I get a nap between like 3 and 4, I'm good. I just need like an hour and 15.
9: You got your clothes laid out already?
13: A little bit.
14: Just a little bit.
13: But we there tonight, baby.
14: Yes. I'm excited
13: about
14: that.
13: He performs Reasonable Doubt tonight.
14: Yep.
13: Blueprint tomorrow, and then extra innings on Sunday.
9: Period. So, don't leave Lauren. Lauren is coming. She already got clothes laid out. She learned all the songs. She's been going through the track list of Reasonable Doubt.
13: Sadly, I put her on the list.
9: That's good.
13: But for journalistic purposes. And you know... You know, they got to learn. At some point, you youngins got
14: to
13: learn.
14: Now, she can't sit next to me. I'm just telling you that now.
13: I don't even want to do it.
14: Okay.
13: I don't even just
14: because she don't know where. She's going to be like, what song you say? What he just said? Who that just came out with him? What was that? I don't want to do that.
13: Just sit behind me and let Unks have a night tonight,
14: that's
13: okay?
14: That's all.
9: Oh, God.
13: That's it.
14: All right. Well, let's get the show cracking. Michael Rubin will be joining us this morning.
9: Hey.
13: Yeah, I got Fanatics Fest takes place, July 16th to the 19th?
14: July 16th to the 19th.
13: Javison in New York City.
14: Yes.
13: They calling Michael Rubin the new Diddy, man.
14: What?
9: Ain't nobody call that man that,
14: y'all.
9: No,
14: they
9: don't. You call him that.
13: But no, because of the white party.
9: Okay.
13: I see it on social media. They call him the new Diddy because he's the guy with the white party now.
9: He's been having parties every year before, right?
14: I didn't see that. But
13: I'm telling you, man.
9: Yo, you got to leave people alone. That's not what they're calling him.
14: But yeah, he has Fanatics Fest where he brings everybody from the entertainment world in one building. So it'll be people like the Knicks will be there. Tom Brady will be there.
13: LeBron James
14: will be there. Joker will be there. Kevin Hart will be there filming. So he got a lot going on where you could actually
13: artists,
14: go in there.
13: The Little Wayne's, the Khaled, the whole
14: Travis Scott's. There's a lot going on at the Javis Center. So we'll talk to him about all that. But let's get the show cracking. Of course, we got front page news, and you can get it off your chest. 800-585-1051. What are we starting on this whole Friday?
13: Oh, yes. Why not, baby?
14: Yes.
13: Oh, you know this one.
9: Of course.
13: Okay.
9: Well, of course.
13: I'm just laughing.
9: Yes, of
13: just
9: course.
13: Sure.
9: Yeah.
13: Just making sure. Just making sure.
9: It's
14: the Breakfast Club. Good morning.
9: I'm feeling it. Feel the blast. She's feeling it. Feel the legs pushing up on the sand.

0: and don't know sign language. Like, I don't, like, I am not deaf. So I don't understand sign language. So I don't know what our producer was saying just now.
1: Morning, everybody. It's DJ NV, Just Hilarious, okay. Charlamagne Tha God. We are the Breakfast Club. Let's get in some front page news.
0: Well, Mimi's coming down the hall.
1: Okay. Let's start off with sports. Yesterday, France beat Morocco 2-0.
2: Yes, sir.
1: It was an amazing game.
2: Yes, sir. You people.
0: But it was dropping the opinion of
1: the watch party yesterday. It was a lot of Morocco in the building, and boy, were they upset.
2: Like, really?
1: Yeah, they were, I mean, highly upset. But France, it was a great game. Got to see it last
0: You know time. What I thought was funny? How you tried not to look French yesterday? Like, you know, on
2: what
0: the
2: you
0: flyer.
2: Mean? What you mean you tried
0: on the
2: not
0: flyer,
2: to?
0: He had on the French colors.
2: Yeah, of course.
0: And was trying to look like Tony Parker. But then yesterday, he had on a USA jersey.
2: Okay.
0: And you know what I'm saying?
2: Yeah,
0: he tried to look like a citizen.
1: Well, Mimi's running a little late, so we'll start.
0: No, she's not Mimi right there.
1: Oh.
0: Good morning,
1: Mimi.
0: Don't
1: see right here. Like,
2: right, I'm like, but we still on the air, girl, late ass.
1: 2 minutes.
0: We were not stalling. We were doing sports.
1: Yeah, all right.
3: Anyway.
1: What's up,
3: Good
1: Mimi?
3: Good morning.
1: Where's Mitch McConnell,
3: hey, girl?
1: Mimi?
3: I have no idea. That's the question of the hour. Where is Mitch McConnell? I think that's the question that everyone is asking. So this all started because Mitch McConnell has been MIA since June 14th, mm-hmm. right? So he is...
0: If he was alive, or if he was in the condition to, you know, be able to serve, I personally feel like they would have shown us that already.
1: Well, they said he passed away at first, right? And then they took it back and said he didn't pass away, right?
0: I don't remember that.
2: They just said somebody died.
1: Or was it somebody else? Older white guy that they said died. I can't remember. Sorry, but go ahead.
3: So Mitch McConnell is 84 years old.
0: Yes.
3: He has not been seen since June 14th.
0: He suffered a cardiac arrest, right?
1: Mm-hmm.
3: He suffered cardiac arrest. Yep. He absolutely suffered cardiac arrest. And so people are just, they're saying that if he is alive and well, please show yourself,
2: where is he?
3: Sir.
2: Right.
3: Yeah. Yeah. So
0: but they want to know if he can continue serving.
3: They want to know if he can continue serving. So there was a 911 call that went out saying that he had a cardiac arrest. And so I think we have that.
4: Got it. Great communications. East Farm and Supervisor, CPR in progress.
5: Okay.
6: EMS to respond for cardiac arrest.
0: He probably would have died because I don't understand what the hell she was saying. If I was the 911 operator, I'd be like, what? What the hell did you just say? What's going on over there? What's the emergency now?
3: So the 84-year-old has not been seen publicly. Again, I said since June 14th. He has not released a statement. He has not appeared on camera. He has not been photographed. And his office said he's continuing to recover and is working with his staff as the Senate is out of session. But this week, Kentucky Governor Andy Beshear, he basically is demanding answers and saying that Kentuckians, they deserve to know where Mitch McConnell is, if he's healthy, and if he's going to continue serving in the U.S. Senate. Now, if he can't run or if his seat is vacant before his term ends in January, it could reshape Kentucky politics because unlike most states, Kentucky's governors, they simply can't appoint somebody else. They have to do a special election. So, and so this is why timing matters. So because if the seat is vacant before August 3rd, Kentucky would likely hold a special election, possibly the same time as the November election, to choose someone else to serve. But if the seat becomes vacant after August 3rd, there likely would not be enough time to hold that special election before Congress begins in January. So that means the seat could remain vacant for the rest of McConnell's term. Now, here's where it gets kind of tricky. Guess who's up to run for that seat, or who could run for that seat?
0: Thomas Massie, right?
3: Exactly. Mm-hmm. And so there's this rumor in the background that Republicans don't want Thomas Massie. When I say Thomas Massie, I mean Jeffrey Epstein files.
2: I know who Thomas Massie is.
0: No, you don't.
2: Okay.
0: No, you don't.
2: Don't what?
0: No, you don't.
2: I know who Tom is.
3: So anyway, so they're asking, you know, just for Mitch McConnell right now to show himself, give them some sense of life, some sense of something, because he just hasn't been seen or heard from since June 14th.
0: And when you hear about people complaining about folks being too old to serve, this is the reason why.
1: Absolutely.
0: Okay, it's not age shaming. Like death shouldn't be the reason a person can no longer serve. Mm-hmm. He's clearly not in any condition to serve because we haven't heard from him. Mm-hmm. If you were in condition to serve, we would have heard from him. There would be some type of, you know, sign of life that you can still do your job. But if you're in this condition, you should not be in the position that he is still currently in.
3: Yeah, or, you know, we just don't know. Like, say hi, pop up somewhere.
2: Yeah, but why hide that? Like, what? I mean, like, what's What's the worst that could happen? Like, it's life. If something is happening to you, you know, you're just getting older and you can't function like you used to. What is the point?
3: It's power. It's power. Mm-hmm. Absolutely. And really quickly, another major move from the Trump administration this morning. So President Trump has removed the remaining members of the bipartisan federal commission that helps run state elections. So two Democratic commissioners, they were fired by email while the last Republican member resigned. Now, the commission does not, they don't count votes. They don't decide election winners. But what they do is they certify elections. They, look at election equipment. They certify election equipment, help election standards, and provide guidance to election officials across the country. So the White House, though, they haven't given a reason as to why they fired these individuals. And it's still unclear who will replace the commissioners or what happens next. But
0: you hear things like that. If you think the midterms are going to be free and fair, you are on the highest grade of fried cocaine the streets can offer. Okay.
3: Yes. Yeah, so that just happened yesterday. So we fired them out of no reason. So we'll see.
0: We know the reason.
2: Jesus.
3: I mean, according
0: to...
3: he
0: wants to manipulate the midterms.
3: Yes, yes. Perhaps you're right. But, it just says right now there is no reason. And we will continue to follow and find out why. And
2: what do you got? Like 2 more years left?
3: Trump, yeah.
2: Yeah.
3: Somewhere
2: okay.
3: around there.
2: All right.
3: Mm-hmm.
1: Yeah,
0: allegedly.
1: Yeah, allegedly.
0: If he decided to leave.
1: All right.
3: Allegedly.
1: Yeah. Well, that is front page news. Thank you, Mimi.
3: Absolutely. Coming up at 7, we're going to dig a little bit deeper into, we have an update on the Carmelo Anthony case. We're going to dig a little bit deeper into that.
1: Everybody else, get it off your chest. 800-585-1051. If you need to vent, phone lines are wide open. It's The Breakfast Club. Good morning.
5: The Breakfast Club.
1: All right, y'all. 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

0: This is your time to get it off your chest. 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
1: Hello, who's this?
2: Good morning, Envy. This is Tario Charlemagne. Just hilarious. How's it going?
3: Tario, what's up?
4: Good morning.
3: How you doing, black man?
2: Man, I'm just chilling. Look at here, man. I got a real big problem. I'm quite sure everybody else having it too, man. These spam calls.
5: Oh, man.
4: Oh, my God. For years.
5: It's ridiculous.
2: It's aggravating, man. It messes up everything. Messing up the trap. You don't know who to answer the phone for. It could be important business. Everything.
3: Nah, I'm with you.
5: Nah, you right.
4: I mean, they just messing up the trap. But you don't know.
5: You know what I do? You know what I do, Tario? So when somebody calls, especially a number that I don't know, I go to text, and if it's green, you know it's a spam call. If it's blue, it's an iPhone, and it's probably not one.
3: But y'all phone don't tell y'all when it's spam. My phone
5: sometimes it does.
4: I got two phones. One of my phones do it. One of my phones don't. But you know another easier way. Yeah, that is not. Wow. Yo, one is business and one is personal. Don't do that.
3: Okay.
4: But yo, you know sometimes what you can do is put the number in Cash App, and it'll let you know whether or not it's a real number or not.
3: I don't know why.
4: Yup, you can put a phone number through Cash App, and it'll let you know if it's a dummy phone. Or not.
5: Really?
4: Yeah.
5: Yeah, but all I do is hit the text button when they call, and if it's green, you know it's a spam call. But they come
4: Ash
5: up a lot.
4: Told me that. Yeah.
2: Man, I got an Android.
4: Oh, man.
3: I tell you one thing. Spam got the perfect name, though, because whether it's spam in your email or spam on your phone, you don't want it
4: you don't want
3: that nasty ass
4: in
3: meat.
4: In the can.
3: I ain't never ate spam. You know what I'm saying? I never was degraded. We weren't the most financially fit family growing up. We ain't never had to eat no spam.
4: Never. Now, Vienna sausages? With a little bit of mustard and hot sauce?
3: Those slap.
4: With crackers?
3: Those slap.
4: Look at him. He can't even relate. You don't even know what that is.
5: I didn't have no Vienna sausage.
3: Nah, Vienna sausage just slap. Nah. Yeah, spam? You like spam. You need to be arrested. I really feel that way.
5: Hello, who's this?
6: Hi, I'm Alexis. Oh, my gosh, I got through.
3: Peace, Alexis.
6: Good morning, Jess, Charlamagne, and DJ Envy.
5: I was just calling to
6: shout out the autism moms, because I know, like, it's really hard, but I, like, suggest that you take the kids to the park and put them in sports to get them used to, like, normal kids, because I know it's hard out here for us, but we don't get the damn thing done.
4: Yeah, absolutely. I agree. I appreciate you. Yeah. We appreciate
6: and
4: you.
6: And I would say, just this is really random, but it's crazy seeing you from going bald headed to a wig. But it was good, though. It was good.
5: Wow.
4: Lucky you said the first thing you called up here for. I'm going to just lean on that.
3: I mean, goddamn.
4: Because you're dealing with enough.
3: I mean,
4: but,
3: you see how morning radio personalities have to deal with.
4: You know what I'm saying?
3: Good morning, Jess. Hey, it's crazy seeing you going from bald headed to a wig. Like, what?
4: I don't even understand. But that don't even make sense.
3: You haven't even had breakfast.
4: Because when you are bald headed, what else can you do? You wear a wig, bitch.
5: It's very difficult.
4: That's how she reel you in.
5: And then she was like,
4: now I don't feel sorry who I can't tackle her with the mightiest autism strength. I don't give a damn.
3: Listen, she might be on the spectrum too, and she might just say what comes to her mind.
4: No. I could be on the spectrum too if that's one of the symptoms.
5: 585-1051. The Breakfast Club. Good morning.
0: The Breakfast Club.
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2: Hello, who's this?
3: You know what? It's big in Spanish household.
4: Yes, it is. Michelle, how y'all doing?
5: What's hey, up, Michelle. You watching us on Netflix?
4: Yes, I am.
5: I hear you. I hear us in the background.
4: I see. And you're looking so beautiful, girl.
5: Thank you. I appreciate that, Michelle.
4: Oh, you're welcome, Charlamagne. Take that hat off so I can see that gorgeous handsome face and them big old luscious lips.
5: You're like
3: just
5: a handsome.
3: I aim to please. I'm here to serve our listeners, okay?
5: Oh, Charlamagne.
3: Okay.
4: Oh, shit.
5: Ain't nobody say nothing about you being bald.
3: Hey, I ain't put on a wig yet.
2: I ain't put on my wig yet.
4: You too.
3: No, we don't
4: need you in a wig. Stay like you are.
3: Yes, ma'am.
4: I tell myself happy birthday.
3: Happy birthday. Happy birthday. Big cancer gang.
5: Period.
4: Cancer gang.
3: What you doing tonight?
4: I'm stuck between, well, I know somebody to pop that thing, make it clap.
3: Hey. Okay. But how old are you?
4: I'm 51.
3: Oh, you can do both.
5: That's the beauty of being us.
3: That's the beauty of being us. When you're born in the 1900s, you can do both.
5: That's what's up. Where you calling from?
4: We can. I'm calling from Bad News.
3: What's that, Louisiana?
2: 757, right?
3: Virginia.
5: Oh, okay. Hey.
4: Yeah, I am. I wanna see how nice the list is gonna be. Can I put my Cash App out there?
3: Uh-huh.
2: Go ahead.
5: Period.
4: Thank you. It's Michelle, but it's spelled like MSCHELLESGOOD. So Michelle's good.
3: Oh, Shell's good.
4: Yeah.
3: Okay, I see you. All right, I see you.
4: You see me?
3: Yeah, I think this you.
4: Let me make sure. I'm cute.
3: Yeah, you got, okay. You got glasses on with your little hand up on your face, little yellow shirt.
4: Yeah.
5: I know that's right, Michelle.
2: There you go.
3: I'm going to send you a couple dollars for some drinks, man.
2: All right. Happy birthday, Michelle.
4: Bye, Charlamagne. I can kiss you on the face. But your wife might get mad.
3: She will.
5: Yeah.
2: Thank you. Hello, who's this?
6: DJ Envy, just hilarious. Charlamagne the God. Good morning.
3: What's happening, my guy?
6: What's going on? How's everybody? How's the family? Man?
5: Everybody's
3: blessed,
5: good.
3: Black and highly favored.
5: Yes, sir.
6: That's a good day. Listen, I just want to real quick. I wasn't a big fan, so I'm not a bandwagon rider. But I just want to say shout out to them Knicks. They did it. Give them their respect. And Charlamagne, you know that gives the opportunity for them Cowboys, man. Maybe they can do something.
3: Let's see. I was saying the only fan base that I feel like could rival the Knicks fan base, you know, around the country is the Cowboys. If we win, it'll be crazy.
2: It's not going to be crazy than the Knicks.
6: Definitely. So listen, y'all know how we do on a Friday, baby.
2: Ball time. Let's go, OG.
6: I said, listen, I'm from the style with a franchise that played for Keats. Full of drug dealers, scammers, bodies getting for cheap, it's hustle hard. Or you laying side, I'm pulling your car, be outside. But from Tompkins to the prison yard, Mozzie trucks. Lane rollers, haters watching the bag. Shot put me up to this, lined them up for the toe tag. A different breed, backpack. Vessels with ammo, that 40 speak Italian like Gizzard Beach and Soprano. Gotta leave them off. Never test on what my pen like, I send a shot. Even the grains look like a shark bite, I'm too witty. Swag dripping, Christian Lou's in the 750, switching lanes, bobbing, rhyming the biggie. Yeah, it's a show stop right on the block. Let him have it, right with his chopped cheese in the hot spot. OG.
2: OG, ooh. I got some bars, OG.
5: Let's get it.
6: Okay, let's go.
2: It's Big Friday. I call that Hove Day. If you under 25 or you Lauren, I don't care what you got to say. It's Friday, and the Unks is out. I'm going to Yankee Stadium to see Reasonable Doubt. Hey. Yeah.
5: Something about your mouth.
2: Yeah. Wow. You got some bars?
3: Of course I got bars.
2: Let's hear some bars.
5: What's up, Charlotte?
3: While I'm watching DJ Envy watching me closely, I keep my cheeks, both of them where they supposed to be. My butt is bread and Envy wants to toast me. That's all I got.
2: What?
5: Yo, what?
2: How you gay on
5: type
2: whole
5: of saucy
2: day, man? What's
5: Santana?
2: Wrong with you, man?
5: Yo,
2: OG Rob, man, you have a good weekend.
5: Yo.
6: Hey, I have a blessed, my man.
5: Man.
3: Yes, sir.

0: What you yelling for?
1: I'm saying, hold up. I wanted to ask you a question before we went on air, but I'll ask you on air. What you doing the people's donkey today?
0: Yes.
1: Okay. I just wanted to make sure.
2: Give me a donkey to the people. Listen, we heating up. We awake now.
1: Don't yes, and you can get on the phone lines right now, of course, for Charlamagne's donkey today. He does it for the people on Friday, so he allows people to call up.
3: Look at
4: community
3: you.
4: Booty.
0: She can't breathe.
2: No, I want people to be able to see Lauren. I want people to be able to see my name.
1: So like I said, if you want to get somebody donkey, 800-585-1051. Wow, let's get to the latest.
2: Oh, damn.
5: Can't always.
6: That's nasty. Lauren Lil Rogan say that.
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2: Lauren.
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14: LL Cool Bay. Talk to me.
2: All right, y'all. So this weekend is the weekend that Jay-Z kicks off the shows at Yankee Stadium here
14: you
2: in
14: already
2: New York
14: know.
2: City. Mm-hmm. So everybody is here and celebrating. There's a lot of people in town. There's a lot of things going on around the city in celebration mm-hmm. outside of the concerts. Mm-hmm. There is a playlist that was curated by Nas, personally curated by Nas. It's a playlist on Tidal with all of his favorite Jay-Z songs as we celebrate the 30th anniversary of Reasonable Doubt. Now, the playlist spans across Jay-Z's catalog, so it's mm-hmm. not just Reasonable Doubt. It's across Jay-Z's catalog, but Reasonable Doubt is one of the most represented albums on the playlist with Can't Knock the Hustle, Brooklyn's Finest, Dead Presidents 2, which famously samples vocals from Nas's Illmatic single, The World Is Yours. And then, of course, he has things from In My Lifetime Volume 1, American Gangsta comes in second as well as like the most curated on the playlist. So, yeah.
0: And I love Success. Success is Jay-Z and Nas together. That's one of my favorite.
1: Yeah, they go back and forth.
0: I guess you would say it's a whole record because it's on American Gangsta.
2: And I sent y'all the playlist too in case y'all need something to get ready to tonight. I sent it to you guys.
1: I need a whole playlist.
0: That's disgusting.
2: I sent it to you guys.
4: She is trying to make sure like, y'all got to listen.
0: That's Unk algorithm.
2: Yeah,
0: what are you talking
2: but
0: about?
2: Y'all got to navigate the phones and making a playlist. Envy got it. I don't know about you, sir, over here. I don't know if you can even navigate your phone that well. So, you know, in case you got your flashlight on, you try to figure that out. All you got to do is press play.
0: I'm like, I don't know if I want her to
2: all you
0: got
2: to do is press play. All right. Now, among the people outside running around this weekend in celebration, DJ Khaled, he went to Marcy Projects yesterday. Let's take a listen.
15: Oh. We at Marcy Projects, you know what I'm saying? I came here years ago. When I say years ago, I wanted to see the trees and the air that Jay-Z was breathing and seeing throughout these windows. I wanted to see the view because obviously the vision was clear. Not just that, it's a big weekend. I want to get the full experience that BK loved.
0: DJ Khaled is a food truck's best friend. And I'm going to tell you what I like about Khaled. Khaled is not afraid to celebrate other people's success.
2: No.
0: And if you cannot celebrate other people's success, then you probably won't have no success of your own.
2: Mm-hmm. Yeah.
0: He's never afraid to celebrate other people's
1: success.
0: Now
1: he does it all the time.
2: Yeah, he was out at a lot of the pop-ups yesterday. And he went to Marcy Projects first because he said he needed the inspiration. But then he was at a lot of the pop-ups. But he also did an opening of We The Best New York City here in New York in collaboration with MCM Worldwide, too. So congratulations to him as well. So, yeah, y'all. Congratulations to y'all. It's y'all weekend. I'm so happy.
0: Con, baby.
2: Yeah. Now, shifting gears a bit, heading away from Jay-Z. So, there were these photos of Megan Good going viral, right? Mm-hmm. So, take a look at this picture on the left. This is Megan Good, apparently pregnant. Now, this photo was going viral the day before yesterday. I reached out to her team and was like, is this real? Because at first, I'm like, you don't even look like her. Then I zoomed in. I'm
4: definitely
2: like,
4: not Megan.
2: No, it is her, though.
4: No, so, not here.
2: Well, the photo is doctored. So her team gave a statement to TMZ, and the statement was that the photo was doctored. It's a real photo, but the photo was doctored.
4: Yeah.
2: Yeah.
4: But it messed with her face, too. That's what happened when you put it through the AI app. It made, like, change your face a little bit.
2: People thought that she was actually pregnant because you guys know she's been talking a lot about wanting to become a mom. Now that she's happily, you know, with Jonathan Major and stuff like that. But she is not pregnant, and yeah.
0: And you know what's crazy? With Megan clearing that up, even you saying that on the radio right now, there is still millions of people today that's going around saying Megan's
4: she's pregnant.
2: It's mostly the people on Facebook. You know, people on Facebook, you can't tell them for real.
4: And they the older folks, too.
2: Oh, my God.
4: They're not even the young people.
2: If they see it on Facebook, it is like, it's Bible.
4: Like, it's like America's niece.
0: You ain't lying.
2: Yeah, they want this for her. 100%.
0: You're not lying.
2: I promise you. Yeah, so yeah, she's not pregnant, and let her alone. I wish they would have got back to me first with the statement so I could have said that. But
0: you know. I don't want to live the rest of my life, you know, scrolling, asking, is this real? Is this real? Is
1: yeah.
0: this real?
1: You're going to have to.
2: That's where that's, you are yeah, right
0: that's
2: now.
0: Have to. Not me, because I'm part of the great disconnect.
2: I saw some AI of you. I was like, what is happening here? I had to show you.
0: You did show me.
2: Yeah.
0: And it's funny because your brain, when you're looking at certain things and it's you, your brain registers it like, you know, you feel the cortisol and you feel the fight or flight. I'm like,
2: Where was I at?
1: Yeah.
2: Right.
1: But they even had your voice down to the T. Like they did the whole thing.
2: I didn't play the volume for him because you were
4: I
2: in
4: ain't
2: here.
4: Even seen
0: I'm
4: it.
0: Happy for that, though. I'm going to be honest with you. I blame everything on AI.
1: Oh, okay. Mm.
0: Mm. Oh, Lord. Everything you hear that I've ever said in life has been AI.
4: Y'all
0: okay?
4: got to show me. I ain't even see it.
2: I'll show you, girl. Okay. The people is crazy. But that's the latest for the hour.
1: All right. Now, again, Charlamagne opens up his donkey on Friday.
0: Man, shut up. You didn't even have to say it like that. All you had to say was that I do donkey of the day on Friday, and it's the people's donkey. Okay? So call up 1-800-585-1051, and you can give somebody the credit they deserve for being stupid. Okay?
1: That's right. We got front page news next with me. It's the Breakfast Club. Good morning.
3: The Breakfast Club. Your mornings will never be the same.
1: Hey, Sprite is celebrating 50 years of hip-hop by dropping 50 tracks that shaped the culture along with limited edition cans featuring lyrics from the records. They're incredible. 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

0: Then I'll be outside for Jay-Z tonight at 8. You hear me? You hear me?
1: Good morning, everybody. It's DJ Envy, Jess Hilarious, Charlamagne Tha God. We are The Breakfast Club. Let's get in some front page news. Now, let's start off with some sports. Now, yesterday, France beat Morocco 2-0. What a game. What an amazing game. Now, today, Spain plays Belgium at 3 in California. What?
0: She just texted me the comedian name. Wow.
1: I thought you were going to text him.
0: Mm-hmm. He hasn't been up here, though.
2: Yes, he has.
1: What's up, Mimi?
3: Good morning, everyone. So, okay, we're going to start this hour with a case, the Carmelo Anthony case. So earlier this week, there was a major development that we told you about. So we told you that Carmelo's new legal team, they filed for two motions, one asking for a new trial and the other asking for the judge on the case to step down. So we now know that the judge has denied that request and he is not going to recuse himself. So under Texas law, that now that issue now goes to a regional administrative judge who will now decide whether another judge should handle Anthony's motion for a new trial. So there was this really thick document. It's about 60 pages plus. So I tried to go through it the best I can. And there was a few things that stood out to me that I wanted to talk to you guys about. So first, it says that the defense, no one ever asks for a gag order. So according to the motion, Judge Roach issued one on his own nearly a year before the trial. The defense says neither the prosecution nor the defense requested it and no one violated. But the defense also argues that much of what happened before the trial took place behind closed doors. So they're saying that key hearings, they were held in the judge's chamber instead of open court. Mm. And important filings were hand-delivered instead of being added to the public docket. So that was a way to kind
4: just
3: of keep
4: like
3: things...
4: Just like a roach. Sneaky.
3: Yes. Mm-hmm. Try to keep things, you know, so the public doesn't find out about it, right? They were hand-delivered. So the public basically had no idea of knowing what was going on. And then there was courtroom access. So the judge said that he limited the number of people allowed inside every day. He banned cameras. He banned live streams. And only a small number of reporters could attend. And many of Anthony's own family members, I think they said his aunts and his uncles, they couldn't even get in.
5: That's crazy.
3: He said that he did that to protect the integrity of the trial, the jurors, and the witnesses. But this may be the most significant part of going through it, what I found. So the defense says that both sides made an off-the-record agreement before the trial to, quote, try the case clean. So in other words, neither side would introduce character evidence. So no one would testify that Carmelo Anthony was a good or bad kid, and no one would testify that Austin Metcalf was a good or bad kid. The jury would focus only on what happened inside that tent that day.
5: Why would they do that?
1: Yeah, why would his attorney agree to it? Especially this is his first time. Any problems?
0: All of that should be taken into consideration.
1: Absolutely.
3: Right?
1: Seemed like this was a setup from the start.
3: Yeah. So the defense said that it built its entire strategy around that agreement. And so because of that, Anthony's lawyers, they chose not to call certain expert witnesses, including one who would have testified about his epilepsy and how that may have affected his perception of a threat, and others who would have explained the teenage brain development, its fight or flight response. Like, we never heard any of that, right? The defense also said that Anthony was going to testify, but on the final day of evidence, prosecutors allegedly argued that the agreement would no longer be applied if he took the stand. So
1: they blocked him from taking the stand?
3: He said that the agreement, the try the case clean, would no longer be viable if he took the stand.
1: Oh, that's crazy.
3: So Judge Roach ruled that he had no legal authority to enforce that agreement because it was a handshake, basically. And so then Anthony, in that moment, was given 10 minutes to decide whether to testify or not to. He ultimately chose not to, and that changed everything because his entire defense was built around the expectation that he would testify under that agreement. So the judge, he decided not to recuse himself, of course, but he said that what the big thing is, he's now come out and said that after I told you all of those things, he said that he got it right. And I think we have the audio of him saying he got it right and he needed to defend his courtroom decision.
6: Did the jury get it right?
7: Yeah, they did. You know why? Because they were picked based upon the law. They listened to the facts that happened here in this very courtroom, and they got a verdict.
0: I mean, it's such a tragic situation. Austin Metcalf shouldn't be dead. Carmelo, you know, Anthony shouldn't be in prison. Like, temporary feelings led to permanent consequences for both these young men who I feel weren't even old enough to develop proper conflict resolution skills. No, like, I just feel like none of this should be happening.
1: And I still don't think we actually got what really happened, right? There was supposed to be videos of what happened. Yeah. You know, there's so many people there that we should know what happened. I mean, they still said he got jumped at one point, then they said he didn't get jumped. Mm-hmm. Like, I would love to know what actually happened so we can, you know, properly make a decision
2: never
1: of
2: got
1: what
2: a
1: happened.
2: Story.
3: I
2: never
3: don't
2: got a
3: know
2: full story.
3: The way this is going, if we'll get that information if this judge doesn't recuse himself. It just seems that he's holding on to all the evidence in a way that you know, he's trying to control it. And so
1: Is Ben Crump on this?
3: Yes.
1: Okay.
3: So, yeah. So,
2: so we did start helping out. Mm-hmm. Like
3: Someone from his law firm is on this case.
2: That's good.
3: So we just need someone else to kind of be able to take a step back and really just, you know, go through all the information.
0: And speaking of needing somebody else, I just feel like when you have all those kids in that environment, like, you know, at a track meet, all gathered under a tent, like, you need adults around. Mm-hmm. Like, you need some proper supervision in those environments. Like, you know, nobody should feel comfortable even getting buck in those environments because they know that some adults are going to be around to check them. I just don't understand how this situation got to this point.
2: Yeah.
1: So the fact that
0: I know things happen fast, but damn.
1: So the fact that the judge won't recuse himself, but people are assuming he's there's things that he doesn't want out there.
2: Mm-hmm. Right.
3: There's things that he did behind the scenes to get the trial to where it got to, and he wants to hold on to that.
1: So. All right, Ben Crump, you got to work your magic now.
0: But don't when you don't recuse yourself. That's still that stuff still comes out because don't you have to submit something that like outlines the specific grounds for like why you want this judge to be removed?
3: So that's what basically what I just read, and so now it'll go to a different judge who oversees the region, and that regional judge will look at everything I just said and say, "Hey, there is reasonable, you know, doubt or cause for you to step off of this case." So
0: what a tragic situation.
3: That's where we are, and we should know something by August.
1: Okay.
3: And let me ask you guys something. So if you paid extra for a window seat and you got on the plane and realized that your window seat didn't actually have a window, would you be mad?
2: Yeah, what?
1: That happens sometimes.
2: I'm not about to look at the wall.
1: That happens sometimes.
2: When that happen?
1: Depending on where your seat is, you might not get a full window. You might have to lean
2: your
1: seat
2: you'd be
1: back.
2: In the middle of it.
1: That happens sometimes.
2: Okay.
3: Well, people obviously don't like that because that's what's happening to some United passengers. And a federal judge now says that the lawsuit that they filed can move forward. So passengers say that they paid extra for window seats, but ended up sitting next to a wall instead. And United argue it's still a window seat. It's just a seat along a wall.
2: Yeah. Yo, that's crazy.
0: I don't know why people want to sit in window seats anyway. Unless if you're flying by yourself, why? If you with your family, I understand. Cause I'm a peer. So I can't sit in the window seat. I need to sit in the aisle.
2: Everybody
0: I need to be getting
2: up
0: and down to pee.
2: Everybody do not.
0: I don't want to say excuse me, asshole, when you have somebody's face that you're trying to get by.
2: And your ass is big. You know, nice and thick.
0: Well, thank you.
1: I'm glad you know this. But I'm a window seater. I like to sit in a window seat because I like to lay my head on the window.
3: Yeah.
1: Right. So that's
3: right. Yeah. So,
1: it's a window. I don't got to say pause. I said lay my head on a window. There's no man named window. It's a window on the side of a plane. I ain't got to say pause.
0: I didn't say anything, sir.
1: You just looked at me.
0: I didn't. That's crazy. That was a projection. That was wild just now.
3: Yeah, our
0: that
3: show
0: was
3: buddy.
0: Crazy.
3: Mm-hmm. Well, United says it's updated its seating selection and customers. They'll give them more information before they book. But passengers, they say that's not good enough. They want to sue. They want a federal judge to allow them to move forward. And they want to turn this into a class action lawsuit on behalf of more than a million United Airlines passengers. Yeah. So if you have paid for a window seat and it turned out to be a wall seat, if they're successful, the damages could turn out to be millions of dollars.
0: Get your money.
3: Mm-hmm. All right, y'all. Well, that is your front page news. There we have it.
1: Thank you, Mimi. Thanks, now, when Mimi. We come back, we got the back hugger. No, I'm just joking. Michael Rubin.
2: Hey, yo.
0: They're calling him the new D.
2: The back hugger is crazy.
1: I'm just messing with him. Yeah. Michael Rubin will be joining us. His Fanatic Fest goes down July 16th through the 19th. And we're going to talk to Michael Rubin next. It's The Breakfast Club. Good morning.
4: The Breakfast Club.
1: All right, y'all. 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Personally, I'm shouting out lyrics like, "Cash rules everything around me." 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

0: is here as well. We got a special guest in the building.
1: That's right.
0: Had more celebrities at his party than Taylor Swift's wedding, ladies and gentlemen. Michael Rubin.
1: They calling you the new Diddy, Michael Rubin. I don't know what that means. What that means? Have you seen that on social media?
2: I don't pay attention to that.
1: Like Michael Rubin's the new Diddy.
2: You know, there's one thing I've learned.
0: I didn't see that.
2: There's one thing I've learned. The harder you work, the better you do, the more people come for you. It comes to your territory.
3: Yeah, yeah.
2: And you know what? I see that as I'm happy that we're doing well overall, and it's all good.
1: But they're saying that because of the white party. That's why.
2: You know what? You're allowed to have a party. You're allowed to have fun. It's 2026. We're allowed to have fun again. Exactly. We're bringing fun back in 2026.
4: Did you really change the date of your party because Taylor Swift's wedding?
2: You know, the truth be told, we hadn't set the date yet. And then when her wedding came out, there were a couple of people who called me and said, hey, this is going to be complicated. We said, hey, everyone who comes to the white party can come whenever they want. Mm-hmm. So it didn't really matter. So it was just easy to shift it a couple of days from when we were originally thinking.
0: Now, let's talk about Fanatics Fest. Now, for people that don't know, how was Fanatics created? Because it was a couple of companies you put together to create Fanatics, correct?
2: Yeah, I really started Fanatics in almost 2001, 2002 as part of a bigger company I was running. eBay bought that company, and Fanatics was a teeny company in 2011. I bought it back and really started building this as my, 100% focus starting in 2011. So we've been at it 15 years, and it's starting to get fun. It's really starting to get fun now.
1: Ooh, explain that. What do you mean when you say starting to get fun? It felt like work in the beginning or something?
2: No, it never feels like work. Okay. I love what I do every minute of every day. It's just, I think as we continue to touch more sports fans in more ways and we continue to broaden the business, and I think really get so focused and obsessed about how do we raise the game for fans in everything we do. Mm-hmm. I just feel like, when I was small, we dreamed about getting big. Now that we're a little bit bigger, I think big is bad. I dream about how do you become beloved? Mm-hmm. Like, how do you make the most beloved brand in the world? And it's funny, you talk about Fanatics Fest. Mm-hmm. It's like, that's about how do you be beloved? How do you bring all these incredible, athletes, celebrities, artists, and most importantly, 200,000 sports fans together for 4 days? And that's like, that's about being beloved. It's about giving a big give back to sports fans. So, mm-hmm.
4: Was it intentional to plan it around like all the World Cup stuff?
2: Yes.
4: Like the dates?
2: It was 100%. So I'll tell you, the thing I'm singly most excited about, so in the World Cup is, to me, I think it's just this such incredible, amazing event. Every 4 years, and then you have, at the end, two teams remaining. 4 years ago, it was Argentina, and it was France. Mbappe, captain of France, Messi, captain of Argentina. Mm-hmm. They do a press conference 2 days before the final match at the stadium where the final match is, so it would be at MetLife. Mm-hmm. They actually moved that press conference for the first time in the history of the World Cup to be at Fanatics Fest in front of fans. Okay? So if this is a repeat of 4 years ago, which it very well could be, Argentina played France, you'd have Mbappe and Messi at Fanatics Fest in front of tens of thousands of fans. Wow. Now, that's insane. Mm-hmm. So,
5: is that also why it's 4 days this year as well?
2: You know, look, we couldn't cram it all in to 3 days anymore. I mean, we're going to have, when you look at the people coming at this, I just looked at this. I mean, you've got in every sport, every top athlete, and by the way, culture. You've got from Jay-Z to Travis Scott to Wayne to every other artist that comes through. And I just look, Kevin Hart's hosting Cold as Balls, and he's got, Djokovic one day and Cooper Flagg another day. And, he's got, so many different great athletes. And so, we love bringing it all together. And it's, by the way, it is, we'll spend, between us and our partners, we'll spend $80 or $90 million to put this thing on.
1: Wow.
2: And the ticket revenue, the tickets are $60 or $70 a ticket. So it's 200,000 people come. It's $15 million in ticket revenue. But we do it because it's just a great thing to work your ass off. Because fans that come through, they love Fanatics when they leave. And I remember last year I had a guy in his 90s grab me. He's like, Mr. Rubin. And by the way, the only thing I don't like is being called Mr. Rubin. It makes me feel old. So I'm always like, Michael, Rube, whatever, anything but Mr. Rubin. He's like, I just want to tell you, this has been the greatest weekend of my life. I'm here with my son, my grandson, and my great-grandson. And he said, the moment we've had that we've been here all 3 days of this, and he had tears coming out of his eyes. And it made me almost tear up just seeing, how much joy we brought to his
5: beloved
2: life. That's beloved.
0: Now, you talk about sports betting. So I want to go back to sports betting. Do you feel like sports betting hurt the league and sports a little bit?
2: No, because it was happening 100%, as we all know, illegally. So by taking something that was happening illegally and making it legal and giving it the regulation, I think it made it much safer for consumers. And by being regulated, I think a lot of things that were going wrong, those things are being worked out of the system. So people talk about, like, you know, the things where players have made mistakes, people have done things they shouldn't have done. That stuff has happened before. You just didn't have the systems in place to catch it. Now it's happening far less because of the systems that are in place. So I think a regular, like, to me, sports betting and gambling is a century-old business, you know? I mean, did you bet before you had legalized sports betting?
1: I don't bet now.
2: Did you bet before you had legalized sports betting?
0: I don't
2: betting?
0: Really gamble like that.
2: Why
4: didn't you ask us?
2: Because I just felt like I knew he bet.
4: We don't do it anywhere. So.
2: Right. But sports betting is 90% male, in fairness. Do you guys bet before?
5: No.
4: I bet on everything.
1: It was funny. The era is over, Michael. You don't have to be inclusive.
0: Yeah, no, every once in a while I try, but I'm not really.
2: I actually do try to be inclusive.
5: Right. Thank you, Michael.
2: Yeah, so shut it. Let's go. It's not like the casino part of our business is, you know, 50-50 male to female. Sports betting is like 92% male driven.
4: And all this business that you do, all these big names, like, I just, every time we talk to you, I feel your excitement for what you do. How do you said it's getting fun now, but it's not because it wasn't fun before. How do you keep your work so, like, passion filled and like it grows so big, but you're like a kid at a candy store right now.
2: I agree with that. And I'll say to you something that I could say that will be offensive, but I really believe is, if you don't love what you do, you shouldn't do it. Now, I know what everyone's going to say is, oh, well, it's easy for Michael Rubin to say that. Okay? But I, like, look, you only have so many days on this planet. And, like, I love so much what I'm doing. I love the great parts about what I do, and I love the challenges that I learn from and I grow from. And so that's what makes me so passionate to the question you just asked me. Like, I wake up I go to bed, you know, on a normal day, I'll go to bed 11 o'clock, 11:30. I wake up within 3 hours. And, like, I want to go to work so bad, but then I know it's so unhealthy to only sleep 3 hours a night, so I try to get, like, another 2 to 3 hours sleep. And I wake up and I jump out of bed because I'm excited to see all the action that I missed in the five and a half hours I didn't look at my phone. And, you know, and I love building it. So to me, like, I'm learning every day. I'm growing every day. I have so many great people around me. You know, like, look, by the way, think about this. We're in the middle of the World Cup. I have Fanatics Fest coming up next week. Just finished with the white party. It's like, it's almost like we were just saying, I was joking, which I think I need to turn my phone off for like a couple weeks in August just to try to give my brain a little bit of a detox.
0: How did your family feel about?
1: Is there a point where the growth becomes enough? Like, kind of expounding on what Lauren said? Like,
2: let me ask you a question. If you were number one, if your show was the number one show in the world of anything, anything, not just against your core metrics, against everybody in the world, you should still say that sucks. It's not good enough.
1: You're right.
2: No, okay. And so I'm never satisfied.
5: Yeah.
2: I'm never happy. And when I go through Fanatics Fest, no matter how great it is, I'm going to look at what are all the things I see that aren't right. I remember doing a walkthrough of the white party 3 hours before. And I was pointing out like 50 things that bothered me. Okay. Cause I have that attention to detail. It's just the brain I was born with. And so I don't think you should ever be satisfied. I don't think, you know, how good you are. Do you think Tom Brady was satisfied with 7 Super Bowls? He only talks about the 3 he didn't win. Okay. He's not talking about he's not talking about the ones that, you know, he won. He's talking about, you know, I can't believe what happened against the Giants. I can't believe what happened here. That's the mentality. And so that's the winner's mentality. So no, we should never be satisfied.
0: All right, we got more with Michael Rubin when we come back. Don't move. It's the Breakfast Club. Good morning.
3: Yeah. Let's take him back.

0: DJ Envy, Jess Hilarious, Charlamagne Tha God. We are the Breakfast Club. Lauren LaRose is here as well. We're still kicking it with Michael Rubin. Fanatics Fest takes place on July 16th through the 19th at the Javits Center in New York City. Charlamagne?
1: When it comes to billionaires, when people say billionaires shouldn't exist, do you take that personally?
2: I don't, but I think there's a problem with that, right? The American dream is incredible. Like, I don't think I get why people can be jealous, envious, but here's the way I look at it. Like, when I was a kid, my idol was Phil Knight. It wasn't an athlete. Mm-hmm. It was Phil Knight, okay, the founder of Nike. Mm-hmm. And I idolized him because I was always a business person from the time I was a young kid. And like, I was always an entrepreneur. It's what I always wanted to do. Like, I knew I'd never be a good athlete. I knew I'd never be a good student, but I loved business. And so when someone says like, kill the American dream, like, don't you want to have the dream? Hey, if I'm you guys, like, how do I take the show? How do I turn it into its own business? How do I monetize it better? How do I make it worth? I'll be like, I don't want you guys to not dream. I want you guys to dream for the biggest thing you can possibly dream for. Mm-hmm. And so I don't like people saying, hey, like, kind of kill the American dream. That said, it doesn't bother me because I understand, like, people can look and say, hey, Michael's fortune, he's lucky, he's whatever it is. It truly doesn't bother me. The only thing that bothers me is when people tell me things I think they're right about, then I want to turn that into action and fixing it.
1: Yeah, I guess for me, it's not about the killing of the American dream. I just feel like sometimes people want to put a cap on it that kind of feels strange. Like, you know, because
2: if you
1: create something and make a shitload of money on it, whose fault is it?
2: Yeah, and by the way, look at whether you like Elon Musk, don't like Elon Musk, like Jeff Bezos, don't like Jeff Bezos, like Mark Zuckerberg or not. Like, those are aspirational stories. I mean, look how freaking, and by the way, I don't even really know Elon Musk. Look at the different things he's built from, you know, SpaceX to Tesla. And you're like, you have to respect the brain. You have to respect the drive. Like, why do I want to put a cap on that? So I want everyone in the world to say anything is possible and I can do whatever I set my mind to. And I don't like putting caps on that. That said,
1: I don't want Elon using his influence to influence elections.
2: And by the way,
1: yeah.
2: You know me well enough to I stay out of. I hate politics. Mm-hmm.
3: Yeah.
2: You know why? Because it divides people. And I run a consumer company. Okay. And the second we talk about politics, half the people hate you.
3: Yeah.
2: Okay. So I just try to avoid politics at all costs. It's not good.
1: You do a lot of charity, though. Like, you do.
2: I do so many things behind it. Most of it's behind the scenes.
1: Yeah.
2: And by the way, I enjoy it. And some of the things, look, you guys all know because it's how we all first met. Like, the Reform Alliance that we started because of Meek, with Jay and Meek and Robert Kraft, has like been work that I love doing and we've made a huge impact with. And the work we do with Make-A-Wish, which I always say, if anyone, by the way, there are a lot of people that hate on the Reform Alliance. Like, oh, you know, you're getting criminals. Like, they don't even understand what it is. They just want to hate on it. Okay. Make-A-Wish, which is the biggest partnership we have at Fanatics, where we take every sports wish. We help make better for the kids, okay? So anyone that's got a wish in sports, Fanatics is kind of part of making it happen. If you don't like Make-A-Wish, you're a bad human being, okay? Like, I'll just say it right now. If someone wants to hate on Make-A-Wish, they're literally a bad human. But we love doing charity work. Like, it's, again, if you take the perspective, and I think you guys probably do, that we're all lucky to be here, then it's our responsibility to give back and make a difference.
1: Do you think charity sometimes becomes a substitute for fixing broken systems? Like, the actual systems being broken?
2: I think the government is a really inefficient way of doing things, but it's just the way the world works. Like, do I believe when we started the Reform Alliance, and I remember someone said to me, hey, Michael, you should have a goal of how many people you get out of probation and parole. And I said, what do you think is a good number? And this person who I love, it's a very important person in this world. They said, you should have a goal of 10,000 people. I'm like, huh? I'm like, there's 4.5 million people on probation and parole.
3: Mm-hmm.
2: I think probably like 1 million or 2 million people should be on probation and parole. Mm-hmm. So it should be like 2 to 3 million less people. They said, well, you won't miss the goal of 10,000. I'm like, that's bull. Yeah. It sucks. I'm like, I have my goal. They're like, what are you going to do? I'm like, 1 million people. Mm-hmm. Like, you might miss the goal. I'm like, screw that. Like, I want to make a big goal.
3: Yeah.
2: If you go after the big number, what's the worst that happens? You say, I want to get 1 million, you get 700,000.
3: Mm-hmm. Right.
2: Great. That's 70x what the person would have said. So that goes to the mentality of like taking entrepreneurialism against like a government issue, right? Probation and parole is broken because of the government. We created the Reform Alliance because of what happened to Meek. Remember, Meek was on probation for 11 years at the time this happened, or 10 years at the time this happened. And he had another like 10 years left. Okay. None of us could be on probation for 20 years, okay, and follow the rules of probation without getting, by the way, remember, you can't be in contact with a felon if you're on probation. How many people that are on probation naturally would be in contact with the family? It's just a natural
1: right.
2: thing.
1: That's right.
2: Okay? And so I think it's great to bring entrepreneurialism to fixing government problems. Mm-hmm. I think, you know, the two kind of offset each other.
1: If what all your money disappeared tomorrow, what impact would you still be proud of?
2: First of all, I ask people this question all the time. It's amazing how divided of an answer I get. More that disagree with me. So I say all the time, I would give up everything I had to be 10 years younger. Mm. Everything.
1: Really?
3: Wow, you got a lot of energy. And you look good. What do you mean? Why?
2: In 1 second. What? For sure. No, just kidding. you see, he was going to get me third base. He's always going for it. I thought that was your issue, by the way, not mine.
1: He's a blue juice.
2: Too. Yeah. So the way I look at it, first of all, I love the grind. I love the hustle. I believe if I start tomorrow morning with nothing, it would be fun going through the trials, the tribulations, what ideas I came up with, how I built. To be 10 years younger, oh my God, I would do it in 1 second. I ask people who are really well off this question all the time. Most people disagree with me. They're like, nah, I won't do that. I'm like, you got no fight in you then.
4: 76ers question. Does LeBron come to the 76ers?
2: I don't know that answer.
4: Do you want to see him in the 76ers?
2: I would love to see it. I mean, I think LeBron is still, you know, top NBA star. I think culturally, there's one thing I've seen. I didn't understand this 10 years ago. There are so many people that are so gifted athletically, some of the best athletes in the world, they don't have the heart. Okay? If you took my heart and certain athletes' skills, I feel like you'd win the championship every year. LeBron has both. And so I've never, I'm fortunate enough to have spent so much time with Brady, and you see why he won 7 Super Bowls. Like right now, for the Fanatics games, next week at Fanatics Fest, I don't know if you guys fully understand this. So we take 50 athletes, celebrities, artists against 50 average Joe fans. So 100 people competing for $1 million first prize. A Ferrari is worth like $500,000 second prize, and $250,000 trading card is mm-hmm. third prize. And it's like 8 different athletic competitions. Like how hard can you punch the UFC bag? Your WWE walkout, kicking a field goal, pitching in baseball. Basketball 3-point shooting competition. And Brady won it last year. And the shit he's been talking about how he's going to win it this year, he can't wait to compete. He's literally in people's head that are like some of the best athletes in the world. Okay, like Djokovic is doing this year. Kat's doing it this year. Like it's just so many, you know, great athletes doing this. And I hear him he's mentally messing with people to make sure he has every edge he can. And he's serious. Mm. Like, he's like, I'm winning again. He doesn't care about the money. He cares about winning because he's like, I want that championship. I want to win the Fanatics games 2 years in a row. I love that drive. So when I look at Bron, I look at a guy who every time I've been fortunate enough to spend time with him, I see why he is who he is. And he is driven at a way like so few athletes are. I think less than 1% of the athletes in the world have that kind of mentality. So yes, absolutely.
1: Do you see that same mentality in people outside of athletics? And if so, who?
2: Yeah, I do. And the way I learn, as I've said, is I learn. This is the great thing by bringing people from different backgrounds together. You learn from different people around you. Mm-hmm. Take Desiree Perez.
1: Love Des.
2: We both know Des. She's a killer. Okay, she's yes. gonna win at whatever she does.
1: Absolutely.
2: Okay, she's gonna win at whatever she does. Okay, she's just got that man. And by the way, we have a competition of who's working harder. Like this talk between like me and Tom Brady, who's up first in the morning? You know, he'll hit me at 4:30. Why are you sleeping? Why are you sleeping at 4:45?
3: Because we're like, your wife be pissed.
2: We sleep in the beds at this point. She's like, yeah, that ship has sailed. Yeah, she's like, she looks at me. She needs her 8 hours of sleep every night. She's not wanting me near her in bed. She's got her nose strips, her earplugs, her full blackout shades, the ambient noise, everything. I'm just like, let me get back to work as quickly as possible. But like, so I learn from everyone around me, and that's how I grow and learn.
4: Mm-hmm. All right, we got more.

0: DJ Envy, Just Hilarious, Charlamagne Tha God. We are the Breakfast Club. Law and the Roses here as well. We're still kicking it with Michael Rubin. Fanatics Fest takes place on July 16th through the 19th at the Javits Center in New York City. Charlamagne?
1: We've got a couple more questions. I haven't gotten you in trouble yet. But listen,
2: keep trying. You're,
3: it doesn't bother me. It doesn't bother me.
2: What do we have so far? We have the erectile dysfunction. We have
4: ding
5: shots.
4: What's
5: that? I said I didn't see too many hugs from the back this year.
4: That's not illegal.
5: I didn't see any hugs from the back.
4: You stop that.
5: No.
2: Well, first of all, I just want to say one thing. I've hugged many people drunk every which way, front, back, and don't give a shit. But I would say after that happens, definitely made me more sensitive to not have a picture like that go out.
5: Okay.
2: And I will hug you from the back anytime.
5: Exactly.
2: There's nothing
5: normal
2: about that. I'm looking at like Holland's Instagram and like he was just in an ice bath. I actually thought about you guys yesterday because I saw Holland, obviously the star of Norway, is like, you know, one of the most incredible soccer, as we call football
5: them?
2: Players in the world. What's that?
5: Why'd you think about that?
2: Because they were in ice. He was in an ice bath with one of his teammates. Mm. It was like a little ice bath.
4: Oh, yeah.
2: I'm like, oh God, the you guys would be talking. Oh, can't okay. take an ice bath together.
5: They would do.
1: Why would
5: we
1: be taking an ice bath
5: Y'all do a lot.
1: Why would anybody take an ice bath together?
2: Because the athletes could have fun and make a joke and take a picture of
5: exactly.
2: the people in the ice bath.
1: Joke.
2: Okay. I don't think they were really taking an ice bath together. I thought it was a joke. But so I will hug you from behind still.
1: Yeah, I don't want you to.
2: You
1: should
2: have done that. You brought it. I know you like it, by the way. See, he's trying to make me uncomfortable. He does. He tries to act like it bothers him, but it doesn't.
4: No.
2: Okay, we're making hugging comfortable. 2026.
5: Exactly.
2: We can have fun. That's we right. can hug.
5: Bring it back.
2: Okay,
1: from the front.
4: Hug from the back.
5: Hey.
2: There's nothing suspect about
1: the,
2: that.
1: The thing I do respect about you.
2: You know, a suspect.
1: What?
2: Thinking you can't hug.
1: I can hug. You want to hug right now?
2: Let's go, baby.
1: Yeah.
4: From the back.
5: Let's
4: turn
5: go,
4: around.
5: Baby. Now turn around.
2: No. By the way, if I ever see you when I've had like 10 drinks, I'm jumping on your back. Just
5: definitely jump on his back, Mike.
2: Yeah.
5: Here's
2: gonna be a problem. He's gonna pull his back. He's like, oh, I'm too old now. You pull my back.
1: That's when I go back to see. That's why they call you the new Diddy. They don't. But the thing I respect about you, though, you are one of the few billionaires, I believe, who's really embraced black culture instead of just profiting from it, because you put a lot of money in a lot of black people's pocket, right? But what's the responsibility that comes with that?
2: Look, I don't look at it as black culture, not black culture. I think they're just doing the right thing. Here's my real mentality. I am fortunate and lucky, and I want everyone to do great around me. I know this from a lot of really well-off white billionaires who they're actually not trying to help the other people, like, I grew up with, like, Robert Kraft, Jonathan Kraft. They're always trying to help me, okay?
1: Yeah.
2: I got a lot of people that helped me to be where I am, so I want to help everybody that I can, okay? And we have lots of friends, and like, real friends in common where I've, like, gone to war for friends. I've helped them on big transformative things in their life.
1: Mm-hmm.
2: And they would do the same thing for me. I don't care white, black, purple. It doesn't matter. It just, to me, it's just like, do you have a mentality if you want everyone to do great around you? I want everyone to do great. I want all of us to grow together, all of us to push each other up.
1: Robert Kraft told us one time, he said, and if he was here, Robert Kraft said, I hate when I help people from other communities to get money and they don't help their communities.
2: Yeah, I actually remember hearing that. And look, what I would say is I really have the mentality of I just want everyone to do well. And I think if you have that mentality, it's great karma. Good shit happens. Mm. And so, like, I didn't try to start the Reform Alliance. Like, I watched something horrible happen to Meek that was wrong and said, okay, I'm an entrepreneur. It's my responsibility that we got to go start something to fix this. And I didn't even think about it. I just did it. Okay. And that's when myself and Jay and Meek and Robert Kraft and the whole group came together. And by the way, we've impacted like more than a million people that would be on probation or parole today that aren't. But it wasn't like some strategic decision. Like, to me, I just want to always help where I can help and then be comfortable to ask people, you know, for questions and where I can learn from the amount I've learned from Jay-Z, the amount I've learned from Travis Scott, just by listening to them, by watching them. It's like, that helps me learn and be better. I'm fortunate to be in that position.
5: You talked about the last time you was here, when you talked about the black on black hate, and you got a lot of pushback for that. You posted an apology

0: That you got a phone call from one of the people that you have the most respect for in the world, and they told you that they appreciated your intention behind the comments, but it wasn't your place to speak on Black culture, and you get it, and you really appreciate the input. What was the learning? Like, what did you learn next?
1: Yeah, it was a good learning, because I'm just like such a transparent person. Mm-hmm. I say whatever on my mind, which is why generally I'm a great interview for this guy when he's trying to get me in trouble. Mm-hmm. you know, because I speak my mind. The learning there is, if you have the mentality of you just want everyone to do great. And by the way, so many people were also sending me notes saying, you don't apologize, you are right. Mm-hmm. Including, I think, one of you guys might have. I can't remember who. One of you guys hit me.
2: We talked about it on air.
1: Right. Look, I was well-intended. And what I was just trying to say is, like, I want everyone to do great. I don't want anyone to hate on anybody. But I get when it's not, you know, the world you're from, people can say, like, it's not your place to speak. And that's a very logical input to give to me. And so sometimes you just need to realize, as you get bigger, mm-hmm. right, people are going to pick apart everything you say.
3: Everything.
1: Okay? And so you just need to be a little more careful of just not, like, just speaking so quick off the cuff, even if it hurts an interview that he does.
0: Who called you?
1: Doesn't matter. You guys know who called me.
4: I know who called you.
1: Right.
4: See, that's
1: I'm not saying who it was. I got nothing to say.
0: Exactly.
2: How many celebrities call you when they can't get into the party? How many calls do you get when you don't send an invitation?
3: Oh God!
1: The thing I love about the white party is bringing so many great people together, and the great things that come from it, and the fun that people have. By the way, it's a 12-hour party. Like, we have fun, and we're allowed to have fun. There's no...
4: A 12-hour party?
3: Yeah.
1: I know you're old.
3: It's different shifts.
1: Yeah, there's four parts of the party. 5:30 to 8:30. There's cocktails, and it's really like kind of more like business running. Everyone's just kind of having conversations and people finding things they can do with each other.
3: Networking.
4: That would be an Adderall hour for a
1: 8:30. Everyone's not old and tired like you. We have good energy.
3: Right.
1: Yeah. 8:30 to 10 o'clock, we do dinner. The USA game on every once. The USA game. Then we go to my roof, okay? 10 o'clock, and we had, by the way, it was Alicia Keys did New York to mm-hmm. the fireworks. Mm-hmm. She wasn't good or great. She was spectacular, mm-hmm. okay?
0: Swizz Beatz son was DJing.
1: Yeah, he was great. Snoop, he was on the roof. He was great. Then we go to the club at like 12:30, and you know, Cardi was in the club. Mm-hmm. Nelly was in the club, performing. I mean, Wayne was in the club, and they were just all so good. So it's different shifts. And it's like one time people, and but average person is probably there 8, 9, 10 hours. Mm-hmm. And so,
3: yeah.
1: You know, to me, it's just like it's good fun. So we are allowed to have fun in 2026. We're bringing fun back. Bring it's fun okay. Back.
2: Well, Michael Rubin, ladies and gentlemen,
4: Fanatics my guy. Fest.
2: July 16th through the 19th at Javits Center. It's the Breakfast Club. Good morning.
1: Let's always get right being with you guys.
2: Let's get right to the latest with Lauren.
5: Lauren becoming a street fan.
4: Made it.
2: She gets them from somebody that knows somebody.
4: She gets the details.
0: I'm the homegirl that knows a little bit about everything and everything.
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7: on The Breakfast Club.
0: Talk to me. All right, guys. So, Shakur Stevenson,
4: your man. That's that strangler she got on, choking her. That's what that is. She can't breathe.
0: I can breathe.
4: No, you can't.
0: Yes, I can.
3: Oh, my God.
0: Shakur Stevenson, he was on, he sat down, he was having a conversation, well, they be on Zoom, but he was having a conversation with Ocho Cinco and Shannon Sharp, and they got into a conversation about Shannon Sharp just critiquing the way that Shakur fights. Let's take a listen.
9: You ain't going to bet that money for real. You bluffing.
10: I'm going to bet.
9: Oh, ain't going to bet something right.
10: Hey, Shakur, I know you had a lot to say about that situation that I went through last year. Don't let that situation
9: What situation?
10: I still write a check the banker bounce. You got upset because I don't fall in
9: you,
10: praise
9: no, no,
10: you.
9: No, no,
10: Your style
9: no, no,
10: is
9: no,
10: boring
9: no. You're
10: to me.
9: Not really hearing me.
10: If you can't knock out Teofimo, you damn sure can't knock me out. And Teofimo won't
9: Tio beat your ass.
10: Mickey Miles bigger than you.
9: I came up to his weight class. He wasn't 130. I was 135. He was 140.
10: I eat 140 pounds worth of food.
9: Tio will beat your ass.
10: What you talking about? What happened is that you didn't like what I said about your style. People want to see you put yourself in harm's way and get down. You're going to have
9: when
10: to
9: When you
10: fight.
9: Step in that ring, you in harm's way. When you go watch my last fight, since you saying I don't put myself in harm's way, who was backing up, me or Tio? You don't do your homework.
10: But you talk about one fight. You talk about Teofimo.
9: Any fight.
10: What about all the
9: Any
10: other
9: fight.
10: Fights?
9: I'm not Any
10: hold on.
9: Fight.
10: Am I the only one that's ever said that about your fighting style? Yes
9: A
10: or no?
9: A lot of people that don't know boxing say that.
4: I agree with Shakur Stevenson. Shakur Stevenson is not boring. If you understand the sweet science of boxing, he's actually very fun to watch, okay? Shakur has elite level defense. And if Shakur is so boring, how come the top guys don't be wanting to fight him? Salute to Teofimo Lopez, you know what I mean, for getting in the ring with Shakur Stevenson. And he completely outclassed Teofimo in the ring.
2: Yeah,
4: outclassed.
2: He's a great fighter, magnificent fighter. But nobody else going to talk about the fact that Shannon Sharpe was talking like he's boxer?
11: Yeah, and then also, why would you bring up your situation from last year? Why
4: well,
11: would
4: said,
11: you
4: I guess
11: bring
4: he said
11: Shakur
4: said something about it. I don't
11: know. I know, but
4: it.
11: I wouldn't be. That's the last thing I'm going to bring up. Yo.
2: Shannon Sharpe be boxing?
4: And the reality
11: like
4: is.
11: He no. And that's what he was telling them. Like, yo, you're ignorant.
4: To the sport of boxing.
11: Like, to the sport of
4: he
11: boxing.
4: Said you're ignorant. And that's true. I can't tell Shakur Stevenson nothing about boxing.
11: No. Mm-hmm.
4: Like, even if I watch the sport, I don't live it. I'm not in the ring.
2: Yeah,
4: like
2: but you could tell him as a fan if there's something that you like or you don't like or something that you think of.
0: But, that's what Shannon Sharpe was trying to that was his argument. But Shakur was like, but even you're referencing.
2: No, he was talking like he was going to beat him up.
0: It was that, but also if you're referencing the last
11: Shannon
0: fight and he dominated in the last fight, how are you using that to say that I'm not
4: he
0: doing
4: dominated Teofimo.
2: He did.
4: Yeah, Teofimo totally backing up the whole fight.
0: Yeah, shout out to Shakur Stevenson. He signed with Dana White's Zuffa. Is that how you say it? Zuffa Boxing. Yeah,
4: what's
0: so
4: that, like the White Zeus Network? What is that?
11: Zuffa.
0: It's one of his promotional companies, right? Yeah, it's a promotional company. It's not like Zeus. I don't... Crazy. All right. Yeah, so moving on to another sports story here. So Jacob Toby was an announcer with the Spurs. And I say was because according to Front Office Sports, there is a report out right now that Jacob Toby potentially was let go from his job because he was accused of cheating via social media by his current girlfriend at the time of cheating with a sister of a Spurs player.
11: So you get fired because you was cheating?
2: Sounds crazy.
0: Let me tell y'all.
4: No, sister of Spurs player.
0: Yes.
4: That's probably what got him fired.
2: But she's the sister. But she doesn't work for the team.
0: WNBA? Let me explain first and then we can debate that because I had some of the same reactions you guys did. So earlier this week, Toby's girlfriend posted on his Instagram story in the middle of the night that he had an affair. She posted and tagged the woman, the sister that he allegedly had the affair with, and then uploaded some photos that she says was them two interacting.
2: Kissing,
0: they were kissing and interacting in inappropriate ways. So now Front Office Sports is saying that he no longer has a job. Now, there are other places that are reporting this that are just basing this on Front Office Sports, but they're saying that they haven't received an official comment yet. But if he is fired, yes, the conversation is, should he have been fired because he's an announcer and he's cheating with the one of the sisters of the players? At first, I thought, how? It's not a player. Mm-hmm. It's not someone you work with. But wouldn't that mess up? Couldn't that potentially mess up how you're announcing the game?
4: What if he was cheating with a player? That would have been crazy. Right?
11: Crazy.
2: Why does your mind go there?
4: Had Wendy bent over in the locker.
2: What?
11: That's crazy.
2: But I think it is crazy that if he got fired for that because, one, he's not married, right? Cheating is wrong, but he is not married. And, two, it's not anybody that works for the team. Yes.
11: Well, is he married? Because you said somebody.
2: No, it's
11: like
2: his girlfriend.
11: Okay.
2: And it's not a player on the team. It's not somebody that works for the team. It's a player's sister.
11: And that's technically his personal life. You know what I mean?
2: That's his personal life. If he got fired for that, I think he might have to reach out to a lawyer. And
4: I just want the record to show that Jacob Toby is Native American.
2: He is.
4: He's not black. Black men don't cheat.
11: Oh, please.
2: He is Native American.
11: Please.
2: But that's a good... Okay. You know, we'll talk about it after Donkey. We'll take your calls after Donkey.
0: No, black men don't cheat. But I know what you're saying. Because I hear it on face value, it's like...
2: You're triggered.
11: Yeah, absolutely. Mm.
2: But we'll talk about that when we come back because that is a good topic. Should that man have gotten fired? If
11: that's
2: he did,
11: crazy to
2: we'll
11: me.
2: Say alleged because they didn't say the reason why he got fired.
11: Did you reach out to the sister?
0: No, I didn't reach out to the sister.
11: Okay.
2: Not yet, anyway.
4: We need more details. We need more details on
0: that. Yeah, because I also, you got to think about, we got to know what his contract said, because maybe there was stipulation there too. Like
4: moral clauses,
0: like we don't, there's a lot we don't know here, so.
2: But even with a moral clause, he's not married.
11: It's just like,
2: document, it's not married.
0: What? Cheating is cheating.
2: He could say,
0: intercourse of any sort is intercourse.
2: But the whole thing
11: got to do with your job?
4: Because what if I'm the Spurs player and I'm upset that the announcer was sleeping with my sister? And I go to the front office and complain. And so now, being that I'm an actual player, Jacob, you're a distraction to the team. You did some things that were you caused conduct that ended up being detrimental to the organization. Mm. You got to go.
2: Yeah, but you still can't fire, man, because let's say that he broke up with the girl and the girl still wants him, and she's just putting out. We don't know what's true or what's not
4: true. What if I'm the player who complained? Listen. You're making. I'm the
2: so
4: Spurs
2: you mad
4: player.
2: That I'm knocking off your sister?
4: Yes,
2: talk to your sister.
4: Okay, well, I talk to my sister and I talk to the organization.
11: Now,
4: if I got the power to get you fired because I'm a player, you're just an announcer.
11: But is the Spurs player good?
4: Probably.
11: Is he a little bench warmer? Like, what did he be doing?
4: We don't know who it is.
0: I'll come back. Well, we know the name of the sister, so I can try and figure out the player. So we'll come back with more information about the player as well, too. And I'll tell y'all now, Jacob Toby, all of his social media is private at this point. Yeah, I think it's because it's been so viral this week. He's had to protect his tweets in his Instagram page.
2: Well, we'll talk about it after
4: Donkey. The cheeks worth it? That's what I'd be wondering.
0: It's probably worth it.
11: It probably was. And the sister probably said something bragging about it, too.
4: Okay. Guys,
11: telling the brother.
4: Gosh, I just asked this.
2: Because
4: question.
2: They do have.
11: Yeah, like
2: do
11: he
2: have,
11: was announcing on this.
2: The thing is, they have pictures of him being intimate. So that means they were doing it in public. Like they have pictures kissing, like at a photo booth and all that.
0: The girlfriend posted it.
2: So, yo, donkey today. What you doing for the donkey, man?
4: 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It's the people's donkey today. 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
1: Donkey of the Day for Friday, July 10th is the People's Donkey. 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So, 1-800-585-1051. Good morning.
9: Morning.
1: Who this?
9: It's Will.
1: What's up, Will? Who you want to get the biggest hee-haw to?
9: Man, I gotta get it to Hov, man. I gotta get it to Hov. I only got three shows he hasn't announced. I got streaming platforms on nothing.
1: You said he got three shows and he hasn't what?
9: No streaming, man. He hasn't announced no streaming.
1: Oh. Well, sorry.
9: You don't want to mention.
1: Sorry. It's one of them ones you had to be there.
9: Damn.
1: I got people flying in.
9: Damn.
1: I got people flying in from Cali. I got people flying in from South Carolina. Like, they on it. And I'm going to tell you something else. Being that people think I'm a Roc Nation employee now, I woke up with like three texts this morning with, yo, can you give me home tickets?
10: Amen.
1: I'm like, see, now I know I'm Memphis Bleakfield.
11: Not real Bleakfield.
1: Good morning. Who's this?
12: Hi, this is Destiny.
1: Hey, Destiny. How are you?
12: I'm good. How are you?
1: Who you want to get a biggest hee-haw to?
12: Myself.
1: What you do? What's his name? What's his name?
12: I mean, like you said, what's his name? Like, you know.
1: What's his name? All right, what's his name?
12: Big Nun, shout out to Malik. He love bombed me, got me pregnant, and now I'm a single mom.
1: Dang.
10: Oh, man.
1: You had the baby already, or you carrying?
12: No, I had her already. She's one.
1: Oh, that's beautiful. All Where's right. Malik now?
12: I don't even know. I don't know.
1: That's why the Honorable Minister Louis Farrakhan says, you know, we just be treating sex all willy-nilly. Like, we just be, you know, laying down with people is like rolling dice in the back of a moving pickup truck.
10: Jesus.
12: Exactly that. But I've already taken accountability.
1: Mm-hmm.
12: I've dealt with it in therapy and everything. So it is what it is. She's a blessing. So whatever.
1: Can you put him on child support? Or you don't even know where he is to do that?
12: Yeah, I don't know where he is, but I've been working on that process, and hopefully everything goes right.
1: I don't. I despise men like Malik, man. Take care of your responsibilities, even if you don't want to be with you no more, Destiny. You know what I mean?
12: Yeah.
1: You know, take care of your. Take. You need to take care of his responsibilities, include that, which is that beautiful daughter of yours.
11: Mm-hmm.
12: Thank you so much, and I just wanted to ask you guys. I don't want to put my cash out or anything. I just want to ask for prayer.
1: We definitely going to send you some prayers. And will you think about, you know, who you have raw sex with moving forward? Will you, you know, make better decisions and choices?
11: Damn.
10: Yeah.
12: Of course. Yeah, I'm done. I don't even want to have sex no more.
10: And that's exactly how it's supposed to make you feel.
1: Damn.
10: Period.
12: Yeah.
1: Prayers up for you,
12: Destiny. I love y'all so much. Thank you. Please pray for me.
1: What'd you name your daughter, by the way? What'd you name your daughter?
12: I'm sorry?
1: What'd you name your daughter?
10: Blessing.
12: I feel like people are probably going to know who I am, but her name is Sarai.
1: Sarai.
10: Oh, Sarai, that's pretty.
11: Beautiful name.
10: Okay.
1: All right, Destiny.
12: Thank you. Thank you. I love y'all. Bye.
10: Love you too, babe.
1: That's why you can't be out here just rawing anybody.
10: I know.
1: Good morning. Who's this?
13: It's DJ. Good morning.
1: Hey, DJ. Who you want to get a biggest hee-haw to?
13: We got to give it to DJ Envy today for his little ghetto car show.
1: His little ghetto. Oh. Man, she said little and ghetto. She hit you with the
10: damn.
13: Why are you advertising a car show for vendors? I didn't hear every website, email. Ain't nobody. Y'all ain't taking vendors. Why you lying?
11: Ma'am, if you've been listening, we've been talking about this car show for a long time, and we have a lot of vendors, actually.
1: No, she asked you what's the website.
13: Well, right. Y'all are supposed to choose me, DJ Envy. I've been trying to get in there for 2 years.
11: Is a lot. There's been so many vendors, so many people with their cars, so many food trucks. Who you been calling?
10: She think you don't know.
1: What's the website?
13: Not the right people. I need the direct connect, DJ Envy.
11: Okay.
13: I need the direct plug. I need to be in there. Joe and Mary, we got to be in there.
1: Email Mercedes at BigFootSize12. 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
11: No, it is not. It's
13: just, no, you, DJ Envy. Put Joe and Mary's
11: up in the. You could do DJ Envy Car Show at gmail.com. Mercedes will hit you right back.
13: I emailed that.
11: She, all right, well, hit DJ Envy Assistant at gmail.com. Either one of those will go right to Mercedes. Mercedes email. She answers all those emails. She might have missed that one. I don't know how, but she will definitely hit you back.
1: Put subject, in the subject, put Sasquatch sandals.
11: Do not do that. Do not do that.
13: Thank y'all.
11: And where you, where you from?
13: Yeah, I love y'all.
11: Where you from? You from
13: I'm
11: Chicago?
13: Chicago. You gonna yes, pull, you I gonna got a coffee line.
11: Okay, you're going to pull up to Virginia?
13: Yes. If you find me, I'm coming.
11: Okay, all right. Well, I'll get her on. Send her an email now, and when she gets up, I'll make sure she responds to you.
10: And your coffee better not taste little and ghetto either.
13: No, it's cannabis-inspired. You need to let me do some.
10: Damn. All right. That's cool.
11: And I can't wait to see you.
13: All right, DJ.
11: And you know what? When I was in Essence, everybody was like, where the tall girl Charlamagne keep talking about?
10: Oh, my God.
11: Where the tall girl?
1: No,
11: the
1: they ain't
11: feet?
1: Say they said exactly. Don't forget the big feet part.
10: No,
1: man.
10: Don't do
1: when
10: that.
1: They see her, what do they say? They like, God damn, Charlamagne not lying.
11: Shut up, man.
1: You'll take one more.
10: It's right. Not that big.
1: Good morning. Who's this?
0: Hey, this is DeVar.
1: Hey, DeVar. Who you want to get a bigger seat hard to?
0: Oh, I talked to somebody already, but the friends and all the people that's voting out there on Horn Island, that left this man behind, because based on maritime law, there's a certain code of maritime law that nobody was supposed to leave him behind. Even if they were the last boater out there, they were responsible for making sure you can't leave somebody on the island. You can't leave a swimmer in distress.
1: Oh, wow. I didn't know that. I mean, I never heard about the maritime law. That's interesting.
0: Yeah. Yeah. It's a U.S. code 246, 203. I believe that's code. But you cannot leave or see someone in distress swimming when he said that he know he can't make it back, but then turn around, know that he doesn't actually have a secure ride. So basically, that rule of saying like, hey, you came with us, you leave with us, no matter what happens on a boat, unless you secure that person on another boat and say, all right, you're definitely going to take him, and you're the original person that bought him out, you're on the hook for that person. So the fact that these young men are able to go home because their parent is a judge, I believe that, you know, that's a setup. Because every time something happens when somebody's a city official or they work within a county or state or something, they always use that position of power to make sure they can't go home tonight. But if that was me or anybody else on their boat, because I'm an avid fisherman, I would still be in cuffs. I would still be behind bars trying to tell them why I left this man behind.
1: Hey, brother, you learn something new on the Breakfast Club every day. Thank you for that information, sir.
0: All right.
1: Appreciate you, man.
11: All right, brother.
1: That's the People's Donkey. We do that every Friday. 1-800-585-1051. You can call in and give somebody the credit they deserve for being stupid. And we got this feature. If you go to the iHeartRadio app, we have this feature on the iHeartRadio app on the Breakfast Club page called TalkBack. And you can go to TalkBack and leave messages. But nobody up here ever checks them. But, you know, one day...
10: So why are you even talking about it? Because, why would you say that?
1: Because people should do their job. So one day, somebody's going to do their job and go, you know, check the TalkBack feature. But, you know, until then, we'll see you next Friday.
11: Yes. That was the People's Donkey. Again, each and every Friday, 800-585-1051. Now, tonight, of course, before we continue on, is the Unks are out. It's whole Friday.
1: Baby.
2: That's I'm coming to babysit. Right. I'm coming to babysit.
1: No, you coming to learn something, and that's why I want you to
2: don't
1: treat
2: be all drunk and talking to me like an uncle tonight. I don't feel like all
1: first
2: that.
1: First of all, you've seen me at concerts before. I don't want to talk. I like at to all. Engage in the production.
2: I don't know. I feel like this one's going to be different. Come here, niece.
1: Cause I just don't want to hear nothing crazy.
2: Back in my day,
1: just don't be asking me stupid stuff. Like
2: I would crank my head to the side and turn this all the way up. Come in,
11: yeah, I'm with you. Don't ask no questions. Don't say who's
1: don't
11: that.
1: Say nothing. What's I don't want to hear none of that.
2: First
1: I don't want to hear none of that.
2: My who's coming out? Is a huge Jay-Z fan. If I have to ask any questions, I have an expert that I can, you know.
11: Your man got a ticket.
2: Yeah, he's fine. Don't worry about him.
1: If Nas comes out and does the hook for Dead President, don't ask no questions. If Fat Joe comes out and does the hook for Bring It On, I don't want to hear like, oh my God, I didn't know Fat Joe was on this record. I don't want to hear none of that tonight. None of that. Okay?
10: Because that would be right. What Lawrence said.
2: Yeah,
1: I don't
2: want to
1: hear none of that.
2: I started doing
1: that,
2: a whole interview.
10: Like, when did Fat Joe do music with Jay-Z?
11: Like, is Nas going to do Hate Me Now next? No.
1: Oh my God, Mary J. Blige was on Jay-Z's first album. I want to hear none of that tonight.
11: None of that.
1: Okay.
11: All right. Well, let's open up the phone lines. Let's clear the lines. Clear the lines. 800-585-1051. Break down quickly what happened in San Antonio.
2: Yeah. So in San Antonio, Jacob Toby, who is a announcer for the Spurs, is reportedly being fired, according to Front Office Sports. Now, what happened was Jacob Toby's girlfriend got on his Instagram this week, and she posted to his Instagram. Dang, I had the comment. Now I don't have it. Jacob, she says, she posted, "This is my girlfriend of 6 years. She's speaking like she's Jacob. But I cheated on her with Lauren Waters. So feel free to continue following me if you really think I'm a good guy, because I'm not."
1: So she got his phone and posted that?
2: Yes. Sure, wow. Yes. And that was a picture of her. And then in the next story, she posted photos of Jacob Toby and Lauren Waters in a photo booth. And they're laughing, giggling, but they're also kissing in one of the photos as well, too. And then the girlfriend later came out and said that it was her on the Instagram stories. But because of this, Front Office Sports is reporting that Jacob Toby was let go from his job because Lauren Waters, her brother, plays for the Spurs.
11: So the question is 800-585-1051. What they reported, if it's true, should he have been able to get fired for cheating on his girlfriend? Let's discuss. It's the Breakfast Club. Good morning.
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0: Morning, everybody. It's DJ Envy, Just Hilarious, Charlamagne Tha God. We are The Breakfast Club. Lauren LaRose is here as well. Now, Lauren, just break down what happened in San Antonio for people that don't know.
1: So Jacob Toby, he is or was potentially an announcer for the Spurs. And his girlfriend got on social media on his Instagram this week and accused him of cheating on her with the sister of one of the players of the team. The player is Lindy Waters and the sister is Lauren Waters. So first she posted on Jacob Toby's Instagram, "This is my girlfriend of 6 years, but I cheated on her with Lauren Waters. So feel free to continue following me if you really think I'm a good guy because I'm not, smiley face." And then in the next Insta story, she posted photos of Jacob Toby and this girl, Lauren, and they're kissing, laughing, joking. They're like at a photo booth at like an event or something. So they was having a good time.
0: So the question is, he allegedly got fired because of this. So 800-585-1051. Should he have gotten fired for that? Now, the player's sister, is the player good?
2: Well, no. In the last year, I don't know what y'all can consider good because I don't really know too much about sports. But in the last year, he had 2.4 points.
0: That's average?
2: Yes. Okay. 0.7 rebounds, 0.5 assists, and 37.5 FG percentage.
0: That's field goal percentage. That's the percentage.
2: No, field goal is football, Envy. Come on. Don't try to trip me up. All right, but that's what it is. 37.5 FGs.
3: Listen, I don't know what the rules of the Spurs organization are, but I do know when I think of the San Antonio Spurs, I think of a high level of excellence. You know, Greg Popovich, Tim Duncan, David Robinson, Tony Parker, Manu Ginobili, Sean Elliott, Avery Johnson. Like, there's just a certain standard of greatness that all of those people I just named carry themselves with. And I think that's a reflection of the whole organization. So I expect the Spurs to not want any of that type of scandalous behavior around because this is messy. You cheating on your girl with a player's sister and now the girlfriend is putting the player's sister on blast. It might just be too much. And what if they got morality clauses that protect the organization's reputation by allowing them to terminate a contract or penalize a person, you know, when they engage in this type of scandalous behavior?
0: You have to say allegedly, right? Because we don't know if he was really cheating. We don't know if he broke up with Shorty and Shorty's just mad and said, "I want to get you back."
3: No, that was too specific.
0: We don't know what happened. And how do you fire somebody for their personal life?
2: Exactly.
0: Like, he's not married. Mm-hmm. He has a girlfriend. Mm-hmm. And you don't know what the processes of their relationship is. Maybe they're dating people. Maybe they're going in and out.
3: Exactly. Read that corporate ethics part.
2: That's exactly what I said.
1: Are there rules around that? And so Google is saying that there's no official league-wide rules, but there are different things that they think about. For instance, corporate ethics. So most major networks and team PR departments mandate that employees avoid situations where personal relationships interfere or appear to interfere with their professional duties. They say that this is frowned upon. And also they mentioned that this could be a conflict of interest and just have, you know, professional media members getting fired because it could be, there could be real world consequences between.
2: Wow. Like his sister is not on the team.
0: That's something. Like if he had sex with a player on the team, then I would be like, okay, I understand.
2: If he had sex with a player on the team.
0: She's not a part of the team.
3: All you're hearing is Spurs. Spurs don't want their name connected to any of this type of scandalous stuff, whether it's an announcer or a player. And I'm not saying that, you know, his firing is justified, but if they decided they want to terminate the contract and pay him out because, you know, they feel like this behavior is too scandalous. I don't really see the problem, bro.
0: Yeah, I see the problem. I don't think you can start firing people and letting people go because of what they do in their personal life.
3: If I was an announcer, I wouldn't be knocking off no, you know, sister's player. I mean, a player of the team's sister. Like, you should think about that. Like,
0: you probably would have knocked off the player, but my point is, in the locker room.
2: It's
0: his personal life. He met a young lady outside. They were dating.
3: You know the reason I know you would like Victor Wembanyama? Because you wouldn't even have to get on your knees. You would just walk right up
2: to him. That's right. And that's the easy kind.
3: You would walk right up
2: easy
3: to him.
2: Easy kind right there. Full
0: I'm not talking to you, man.
3: You'd be like an electric charger. You know, when you see a freaking Tesla back up to an EV.
4: Hello?
2: Hey, yo.
4: Hello, good morning.
0: Hey, good morning. Hello. What's your name?
4: Good morning. Well, this is India from Harlem.
0: India from Harlem. Talk to us. What's your thoughts?
4: I'm a girl's girl, and I hate a cheater. I just want to say that. With that being said, I think his personal life should be his personal life, and his business should be the way he makes money. The two shouldn't affect each other.
0: I agree with you because this lady has nothing to do with the Spurs that I know of. If she did, then you could say something else. But if I just met this lady, we started dating or kissing or whatever, and then I find out she's a Spurs, that's fine. I don't think he's going to be fine for that.
3: Disagree.
4: I think he knew she was a Spurs, Jason, and I still think it doesn't matter.
2: Right, that's how I feel too.
0: Okay, thank you.
2: Unless he was married.
1: Now, what if the girl comes out or they come out and say it wasn't cheating because I had distanced myself from our relationship? She's just upset.
0: And that's my
2: exactly.
0: point.
2: Exactly. That's the possibility.
0: But now he's fired anyway.
2: Yeah.
0: Hello, who's this?
5: This is GP from Orlando, Florida.
0: Hey, what you thinking, brother? Talk to us. What's your thing?
5: I'm saying that you shouldn't get fired for what you're doing in your personal time. Yeah. Whether you cheating or whatever. Like,
3: that's just not personal. True.
5: He ain't do it on the clock, so he shouldn't be fired.
3: That's just not true. Unless go ahead.
2: Unless you kill somebody or kidnap somebody or you beating on somebody, you should not get fired for anything that happens in your personal life. It should not affect your
0: business.
2: Something
0: illegal, I understand.
2: Yeah, of course.
0: Like you said, beating or abusing or killing or hurting. Yes, but...
3: Do you remember when the Boston Celtics coach that was married to Nia Long, Udoka, he was fired because they said it was an improper, consensual, intimate relationship with a female staff member?
0: Yeah, but it was a female staff member. Yeah. She worked there.
3: But it's and the he was same married. Thing.
0: It's not.
3: If you're an announcer, you got to think about who you're cheating with. You
0: but
3: can't
0: she doesn't
3: cheat
0: work
3: with a
0: for the
3: player's
0: Spurs.
3: Sister.
0: Yeah. The other guy, she worked for the
3: but you cheated with an employee's sister.
1: And it's a player who you
2: would potentially talk about.
3: That's
2: what
3: I'm
2: saying.
3: Matter. So say for
2: she could work at Dollar Tree somewhere.
1: But y'all never thought this about, right? Like, if you're dealing with somebody.
2: On the team.
1: But if you're dealing with somebody where you work at, you never thought about, like, I don't want to deal with somebody where, well, it's different for y'all. But Jess, you're dealing with somebody where you work at, you never think, like, I don't want to do that because if it get weird between us, then it's weird in the workplace. If it gets weird in the workplace for him, that can change how he announces the game.
0: Well,
2: this is what I'm saying. This could work out for him, though, because he already don't be in the game. So he could use his sister, like, look, tell him to talk to the coach so I can get in the game more.
0: 800-585-1051. Should he have gotten fired? Let's discuss this. The Breakfast Club.

0: I want to join into the discussion with the Breakfast Club.
1: Morning, everybody. It's DJ Envy, Just Hilarious, Charlamagne Tha God. We are the Breakfast Club. Lauren LaRose is here as well. Now, Lauren, break down what's happening in San Antonio.
2: So in San Antonio, Jacob Toby, who's an announcer for the Spurs, his girlfriend revealed via his Instagram that he was allegedly cheating on her with Lauren Waters, who is the sister of Lindy Waters, who plays for the Spurs. So his girlfriend at the time, I don't know if they're together now, posted to his Instagram, "This is my girlfriend of 6 years, but I cheated on her with Lauren Waters. So feel free to continue following me if you really think I'm a good guy, because I'm not." And then she posted another Insta story after that and put up photos of Jacob Toby and the Lauren Waters girl. And they're like in a photo booth, and it's like a ton of photos. And one of the photos, they're kissing.
1: So we're asking, should he have gotten fired? 800-585-1051. Hello, who's this?
3: And this is Bree from Jersey.
4: Hey, Bree. Bree.
1: Talk to us. What's your thoughts?
3: I'm all right. How are y'all this morning?
4: Good. Bless Black and Holly favorite. How are you?
3: I'm fine. Thank you. So, as far as the topic, I don't feel like he got fired because of the situation, but probably because it could cause a hostile work environment.
4: Yes.
3: The sister is now viral for being a cheater. The announcer is viral for being a cheater. So, she's probably getting backlash for that. And he's probably just probably trying to protect his sister. You know, now the world knows her for being a cheater.
1: But now, let me ask you, Bree. So imagine he broke up with his girl and he was talking to the player's sister. And now the girl is just jealous and just was like, nah, nobody else could have it, and did that and lied. Is it still foul? Should he still have gotten fired? Because we don't know the situation.
3: Mm-hmm. I don't think he should have that loss with his job. Maybe placed somewhere else, but I don't think he should have lost his job. That's
5: Same.
3: Wrong.
5: That's
3: but
5: how
3: it's
5: I
3: probably
5: feel.
3: Because it's right. It's wrong. They shouldn't fire him because that's his personal life. Don't have nothing to do with the way he makes his money.
5: They probably feel like I put you somewhere else. How are you not going to do it again?
4: But also, do y'all realize professional judgment from an employer is different than legal standards? Yeah, the cheating may not be illegal, but the way we carry ourselves here in this organization, we don't want that around us. We don't want the negative publicity. We don't want this to become a major distraction. We don't want to create an appearance of conflict within the organization.
6: I get it, but her brother don't play.
1: Hello, who's this? Hello?
7: Yo, so I work in labor relations for one of the local teams here in Cali.
4: Okay.
7: And he probably does have a moral clause.
4: That's it.
7: Now, I'm going to blame the sister, and I'm going to blame the girlfriend, because the girlfriend is lame for even posting that on the gram and getting him in trouble.
4: Hey, stop cursing,
7: knowing you
4: man.
7: A girlfriend and... I'm sorry. Knowing you a girlfriend and not a wife. You a girlfriend. You're not a wife.
6: Right.
7: Let's define cheating. Are you in a committed relationship? Are you engaged? Like, things happen.
4: Yeah, but
7: so for her to even go on the gram or go on whatever social media platform she went on and, like, put him on blast and
4: all right. Okay,
7: put your dirty laundry in the street, that's heckin' lame. But yes,
4: but listen,
7: in
4: these
7: contracts, I work in labor relations. In these contracts with these NBA players, there are
4: moral
7: expectations
4: clauses.
7: Of them having a moral compass and not shedding the organization at a pejorative light and making sure that they are holding themselves to a standard of moral conduct. And yes, you can be terminated for that.
4: It's just that simple. But I don't like you saying that, you know, just because they not married or, you know, just because she's a girlfriend, because what if she let him hit raw and she done ate his bunkie?
6: And Jesus now Christ. She's pregnant. Ew.
7: That's her problem. Those are choices. Come on now. We're choices. We are
5: grown. I ain't mad at your girlfriend. I'm mad at you.
4: Out here eating bunkie that you ain't married to.
6: Right. That's on you.
1: But what's the moral of the story?
6: Damn.
2: You better put the lock and the face thing on your phone is the moral.
4: I think the moral of the story is exactly what that young woman said. Like I said earlier, man, there's a difference between, you know, legal standards and professional judgment from an organization. And, you know, we don't know what type of moral clauses that organization had in place, but I do know that none of these organizations want this type of negative publicity. It's just really that simple.
6: I don't think that she went in his phone. I think she got into his Instagram. I don't think she went into his phone. Mm. I think she got his Instagram. Mm.
4: They don't want the negative publicity. It. They don't want the distraction.
6: Yeah.
4: They don't want, you know, to create the appearance of conflict within the organization. It's just an announcer.
2: But now he got a lot of time to be in love.
6: Right, that's what I'm saying. He's just an announcer. Why he got to be fired? But
1: still, he's a TV announcer. He's been there for 2 years.
4: It's a huge story, though.
2: It's trending across Google right now.
4: You don't
2: Jacob
4: ever see
2: Toby is trending across Google right now.
4: That's right. You don't ever see San Antonio Spurs and Scandal next to each other like that. Ever.
1: Well, when we come back, we have Pastor Aux Nalo be joining us, so don't move. It's The Breakfast Club. Good morning.
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1: Big Nyla Simone, young 1990 now. Sugar Knight.
2: Hey, girl.
3: Never the little. Ooh, Sugar Knight.
2: Yeah, who's loving that new
1: Sugar
2: one?
1: Sugar Knight, all right. Big Nyla got the album coming out.
2: Yes,
1: Period.
2: I'm super excited. If you guys haven't tapped in, make sure you listen to R2-D2. The video's been doing really good.
3: I love it.
2: Love it. Rocking with it.
3: Yes.
1: You know I love it.
4: I love it from that was the first one you showed us, right?
2: Yeah. Okay, great.
1: It's called Ready to Die Again. That's the name of the song.
2: Yes.
1: Featuring everybody.
3: All of
2: Suave,
3: these artists.
2: Chris Patrick, Ruben Vincent, Marco Plus, Nico Brim, Kai Cash, Wynn, the only girl on the record. But yeah.
3: And the fact that you put me on with all of them over the last year or so is amazing to see all of them jump on a track together. It's fire. And it's on your album.
2: Yes.
3: Let's go,
2: no, I'm glad you really be listening. Thank you. Yeah. Appreciate that. Yeah. All right. I want to get into this first record I'm excited about. You know, Dinner Party, Robert Glasper, Ninth Wonder. Mm-hmm. They're dropping an album this August, but the first single just came out. It's called If It Ain't Broke.

0: Fire.
1: I feel like fire. 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There are times when you need girl.
2: Like the 90s movie, like the love movie. It's fire. Like it's like it's opening up somebody walking.
0: Only here, you can't get that without Ninth Wonder. That's why, you know, who the producer is matters. Like Ninth Wonder's life experiences, his age, like the way he came up. You don't get that feel without a producer like that. And I'm glad he's producing again. Even though he's always been producing, but you know, Ninth like to be doing barbecues and cookouts in North Carolina and not being
3: and in the classroom. He's heavy in the classroom.
0: And he does teaching and stuff. You know what I'm saying? Yes.
3: That. Yeah, Ninth got to stay outside. You know, he keep trying to say he retiring.
0: Nah.
2: Everybody music always retiring, but never retire.
3: That's true.
2: They do.
3: It's the Jay-Z retirement, you know? But okay, great. So yeah, they got an album on the way. Super soulful. Feels good for the summer, so I'm excited about that. Yeah. This next record is from an artist named Dani, who I'm actually new to, but one of my favorite female rappers. I think she's top three for female rappers out right now. Her name is Salimata, and this song is called Long Acrylics.

0: I like that. Tough. I like that.
1: Tough. Right? Tough.
0: Sally Mudd, like a little left eye type of vibe, like, mm-hmm. but just more, you know, sultry. Like, I do like that.
2: Yeah. Her mm-hmm. her name on Instagram is Eat It Off Me. But
1: Eat It Off Me.
2: Yeah.
0: I like that. Now.
2: Yeah, she's dope. Like, yeah. I love her personality, love her bars.
1: Eat what off her?
2: Huh?
0: The vibes, on, the energy, like whatever you want
2: to act like you know.
1: Girl. I don't know.
2: Act like you know.
0: Whipped cream, cherries. I bet if it was a come on, eat it off me, you would be able to guess.
1: No, I yeah, wouldn't.
2: If, like, if he the... said it, you would know exactly what he means.
1: And I would tell Gia. And I would tell his son Logan to body slam his ass and put him on his back.
2: I'm sure Jess be telling you that, so stop it.
1: Your father is officially a Fraggle Maggot if he ever tells me something like that.
0: Okay. Tell
2: anyway, yes, Sally Mata, she's from Brooklyn. I think she's currently living in France right now, but she's dope as hell. She rolls with like Earl Sweatshirt and Mike and them. Like, she's down with that crew. But all right, so my next one, I'm actually keep it with the ladies. Maya Dawn just dropped her new project. It's called
1: Eat It Off Me.
0: No.
2: You know what? No. But what I will say about this new project Maya dropped is that usually she's known for like these like TikTok-y type songs, mm-hmm. but she actually got some records on there where she's like opening up and like letting us into her world, and she's giving us the bar. So ooh. I'm gonna start with For the Record, and this is off her new favorite album. Is it?

0: I like that too. Now, okay, Nala.
1: Okay. Yeah, no, Myers Project is good. And she still gives you a little bit of both. She gives you some fun records, but she's giving you some bars on this one.
2: Does she do all her own creative stuff? Like putting together the visual, like the videos?
1: I feel like
2: the,
1: she do.
2: Yeah, because it's always very in line. Like she knows what she's doing when she drops. Like she knows the story that she's telling. That's what I love about her.
3: Yeah, I feel like there's a disconnect somewhere though. Because Maya is dope.
1: Yeah,
2: I feel like that too. That's why I don't know her situation no more.
3: Okay. I mean, not like the label could do anything.
1: She was signed at first,
2: but I feel like even when she had the Telfar song, right?
1: Telfie.
2: Yeah, like that song. I feel like she was moving heavier than I didn't even know she had a team. It was her that she was putting together her own movements and stuff.
1: Yeah,
2: and that's what got it like going. Like people, I don't know. I feel like that too. Like she don't get the eyes and stuff that she should.
3: Maybe it's just a matter of time.
1: I think it is just a matter of time. Yeah. I think she is indie, so definitely.
3: It's going to take longer.
1: Tap in.
3: That's right.
1: Yeah. But that don't take away from the greatness. But my last one is going to be Sango. There's a lot of Sango fans out there. He's down with the Selection Crew. But he's actually doing a project with Mass Appeal, which is cool because he's kind of combining worlds like he usually does with his sets and production. But this one is called The Cold. His project came out today and it features Babyface Ray and GT.
4: Yeah. Woke up to sirens, concrete lullabies, cracks in the ceiling, like the pain in my eyes. Mama did her best, the weight was too strong. Raised on welfare and some rap songs. Pops died, can't let his name go in vain. I learned to fight young in the heat and the rain. Buses run late, but the hunger run deep. Dreams buried where the snow don't even sleep. It's cold in the D and I ain't just talking the weather. Pain in my chest, gotta hold it all together. No hand to guide me, just shadows and prayers. Grew up all alone in a world that don't care.
5: He from Detroit?
1: Yeah.
5: Yeah, I hear that. I like it.
1: Yeah, tap in. What you thought?
2: Yeah, what's on your mind?
3: Nothing. He sounded like somebody. Who did he sound like? He sounded
2: that
3: like,
2: you know,
3: somebody. Yeah, he sounded like, what's the homie from Detroit name? Real popular Detroit rapper.
5: And he came, no, he came up here. You talking about the dude, he got locks and
3: he got locks.
1: Skinny Lil Brown's,
3: Skinny Brown's. Nah, I know Icewear Vezo, that's my man. Damn, what's his name?
5: He came up here with another guy before.
2: Not Babyface Ray.
1: Oh, Skilla?
2: Because he's on the song.
5: Okay.
3: Skilla Baby. Skilla Baby. Skilla Baby. He sounds like Skilla Baby.
1: Okay, shout out Skilla. I mean, the Detroit sound, you know, they got
3: the sound.
5: Yeah, they do. I like it too.
1: Okay, great. Well, if you like that, make sure y'all tap into Sango's new project. Just came out. It's with Mass Appeal. Mass Appeal been putting some really cool points on the board this year. Make sure you guys follow me at Nyla Simone. Stay tapped into all the new joints. They'll be posted in my story. And make sure you guys stream, download, listen, watch R2D2 by the Honor Roll. Ready to Die Again.
3: And we got Uncon tonight, baby. Uncon starts tonight.
1: Not Uncon.
3: Jay-Z at Yankee Stadium.
1: It's not just Unks who are excited, by the way.
3: Well, sure. But this is for us.
1: No, it's not. It's for hip-hop.
2: Nyla, that was so on brand for you, that response.
1: You know what? I'm done.
2: Yes, it just reminded me of like brown sugar or something.
1: Oh
2: like,
1: my God. I can't escape it. It's not on purpose.
3: At least you know the words to songs, unlike some people that'll be there who
2: I know the words to some songs. No. I'm actually sitting next to you, Nyla, so you can tell him that I know the words to some songs.
1: Okay, cool.
5: But
1: I
5: you
1: got
5: know
1: you.
5: All of them, though. You know a lot of
1: I don't
5: of
1: know
5: the songs.
1: All of them, because this one's Reasonable Doubt.
3: Reasonable
1: now,
3: doubt,
1: if this was
3: baby.
1: Blueprint, I'm a little more.
5: I know more Blueprint.
1: Reasonable Doubt, there's a few that I'll be able to
2: say. Yeah, I can go in and out of all the albums.
3: Man, shut up.
2: Jigga.
3: When we come back, we got the People's Choice mix with DJ Envy, even though I don't think that he's actually here to do it.
1: I'm here. I'm just saying.
3: We should start doing that.
2: What?
3: Letting Nyla DJ on Fridays.
1: I'm here.
3: Envy be gatekeeping the Friday, boy.
5: No, you remember last time you said it to somebody. We looked up in the Lord.
3: The latest with Nyla Simone coming up next.
5: Lord, we just thank you for the shoes and the Monica shoes and the
3: it's week. It's the Breakfast Club.
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0: 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You got tickets. You had to nail tonight. 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
1: Where we hustle out of a sense of hopelessness.
0: Only white Air Force Ones tonight. Only Tim's tonight.
1: Through that desperation.
0: That is the dress code. White Air Force Ones, Tim's tonight. Either or.
1: Where we feel we have nothing loose.
0: You coming from out of town, welcome.
1: Well, we offer our lives. What do you bring to the table?

0: You still with me? Tonight's gonna be a movie. Tonight's gonna be a movie.
1: You feeling it?
0: Feeling the bass. Feeling it. Salute to all the OG Rockefeller.
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9: It's Will.
1: What's up, Will? Who you want to get the biggest hee-haw to?
9: Man, I gotta get it to
1: Ho,
9: man. I gotta get it to
1: Ho.
9: I only got three shows. He hasn't announced. I got streaming platforms or nothing.
1: You said he got three shows and he hasn't what?
9: No streaming, man. He hasn't announced no streaming.
1: Oh, well, sorry.
9: We don't want to mention.
1: Sorry. It's one of them ones you had to be there.
9: Dang.
1: I got people flying in.
9: Damn.
1: I got people flying in from Cali. I got people flying in from South Carolina. Like, they on it. And I'm going to tell you something else. Being that, you know, people think I'm a Roc Nation employee now. I woke up with like three texts this morning with, yo, can you give me home tickets?
10: Amen.
1: I'm like, see, now I know I have Memphis Bleakfield.
11: Now you have Bleakfield.
1: Good morning. Who's this?
12: Hi, this is Destiny.
1: Hey, Destiny. How are you?
12: I'm good. How are you?
1: Who you want to get a biggest hee-haw to?
12: Myself.
1: What you do? What's his name? What's his name?
12: I mean, like you said, what's his name? Like, you know.
1: What's his name? What's his name?
12: Big Nun, shout out to Malik. He love bombed me, got me pregnant, and now I'm a single mom.
1: Hey.
10: Oh, man.
1: You had the baby already, or are you carrying?
12: No, I had her already. She's one.
1: Oh, that's beautiful. Right. Where's Malik now?
12: I don't even know. I don't know.
1: That's why the Honorable Minister Louis Farrakhan says, you know, we just be treating sex all willy-nilly. Like, we just be, you know, laying down with people. It's like rolling dice in the back of a moving pickup truck.
10: Jesus.
12: Exactly that. But I've already taken accountability.
1: Mm-hmm.
12: I dealt with it in therapy and everything. So it is what it is. She's a blessing. So whatever.
1: Can you put him on child support? Or you don't even know where he is to do that?
12: Yeah, I don't know where he is, but I've been working on that process, and hopefully everything goes right.
1: I despise men like Malik, man. Mm-hmm. Take care of your responsibilities, even if you don't want to be with you no more, Destiny. You know what I mean?
12: Yeah.
1: You know, you need to take care of his responsibilities, include that, which is that beautiful daughter of yours.
11: Mm-hmm.
12: Thank you so much. And now, I just wanted to ask you guys, I don't want to put my cash out or anything. I just want to ask for prayer.
1: We definitely going to send you some prayers. And will you think about, you know, who you have raw sex with moving forward? Will you, you know, make better decisions and choices?
11: Damn.
10: Yeah.
12: Of course. Yeah, I'm done. I don't even want to have sex no more.
10: And that's exactly how it's supposed to make you feel.
1: Damn.
10: Period.
12: Yeah.
1: Prayers up for you,
12: guys, Destiny. I love y'all so, so much. Thank you. Please pray for me.
1: What'd you name your daughter, by the way?
12: Salvador.
1: What'd you name your daughter?
12: I'm sorry?
1: What'd you name your daughter?
10: Blessing.
12: I feel like people are probably going to know who I am, but her name is Sarai.
1: Sarai.
10: Oh, Sarai, that's pretty.
11: Beautiful name.
10: Okay.
1: All right, Destiny.
12: Thank you. Have a good one. I love y'all. Bye.
10: Love you too, babe.
1: That's why you can't be out here just rawing anybody.
10: I know.
1: Good morning. Who's this?
13: It's DJ. Good morning.
1: Hey, DJ. Who you want to get a biggest hee-haw to?
13: We got to give it to DJ Envy today for his little ghetto car show.
1: His little ghetto. Oh. Man, she said little and ghetto. She hit you with the
10: damn.
13: Double hate. Why are you advertising a car show for vendors? I didn't hear every website, email. Ain't nobody. Y'all ain't taking vendors. Why you lying?
11: Ma'am, if you've been listening, we've been talking about this car show for a long time, and we have a lot of vendors, actually.
1: No, she asked you what's the website.
13: Well, right. Y'all are supposed to choose me, DJ Envy. I've been trying to get in there for 2 years.
11: Is a lot. There's been so many vendors, so many people with their cars, so many food trucks. Who you been calling?
10: She think you don't know.
1: What's the website?
13: Not the right people. I need the direct connect, DJ Envy.
11: Okay.
13: I need the direct plug. I need to be in there. Joe and Mary, we got to be in there.
1: Email Mercedes at BigfootSize12. 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
11: No, it is not.
13: DJ Envy, put Joe and Mary's up
11: you
13: in
11: could
13: the
11: do,
13: car
11: You
13: show.
11: Could do DJ Envy car show at gmail.com. Mercedes will hit you right back.
13: I emailed that.
11: All right, well, hit DJ Envy assistant at gmail.com. Either one of those will go right to Mercedes. Mercedes email. She answers all those emails. She might have missed that one. I don't know how, but she will definitely hit you back.
1: Put subject, in the subject, put Sasquatch sandals.
11: Do not do that. Do not do that.
13: Thank y'all. And, so
11: where,
13: much
11: you, where you from?
13: Y'all, I love y'all.
11: Where you from? You from Chicago?
13: Chicago. You gonna, yes, you gonna I got a up? Coffee line.
11: Okay, you're going to pull up to Virginia?
13: Yes. If you find me, I'm coming.
11: Okay, all right. Well, I'll get her on. Send her an email now, and when she gets up, I'll make sure she responds to me.
10: And your coffee better not taste little and ghetto either.
13: No, it's cannabis-inspired. You need to let me
10: see some. Damn. All right. That's cool.
11: And I can't wait to see you. And,
13: all right, DJ.
11: And you know what? When I was in Essence, everybody was like, where the tall girl Charlamagne keep talking about?
10: Oh, my God.
11: Where the tall girl with the big feet?
1: They say exactly. Don't forget the big feet.
10: No, don't
1: when
10: do
1: they
10: that.
1: See it, what do they say? They like, God damn, Charlamagne not lying.
11: Shut up, man.
1: You'll take one more.
10: It's right. Not that big.
1: Good morning. Who's this?
0: Hey, this is DeVar.
1: Hey, DeVar. Who you want to get the biggest E-Hard to?
0: Oh, I saw everybody already, but the friends and all the people that's voting out there on Horn Island, that left this man behind, because based on maritime law, there's a certain code of maritime law that nobody was supposed to leave him behind. Even if they were the last boater out there, they were responsible for making sure you can't leave somebody on the island. You can't leave a swimmer in distress.
1: Oh, wow. I didn't know that. I mean, I never heard about the maritime law. That's interesting.
0: Yeah. Yeah. It's a U.S. code 246, 203. I believe that's code. But you cannot leave or see someone in distress swimming when he said that he know he can't make it back, but then turn around, know that he doesn't actually have a secure ride. So basically, that rule of saying like, hey, you came with us, you leave with us, no matter what happens on a boat, unless you secure that person on another boat and say, all right, you're definitely going to take him, and you're the original person that bought him out, you're on the hook for that person. So the fact that these young men are able to go home because their parent is a judge, I believe that, you know, that's the setup. Because every time something happens when somebody's a city official or they work within a county or state or something, they always use that position of power to make sure they can't go home tonight. But if that was me or anybody else on their boat, because I'm an avid fisherman, I would still be in cuffs. I would still be behind bars trying to tell them why I left this man behind.
1: Hey, brother, you learn something new on the Breakfast Club every day. Thank you for that information, sir.
0: All right.
1: Appreciate you, man.
11: All right, brother.
1: That's the People's Donkey. We do that every Friday. 1-800-585-1051 and give somebody the credit they deserve for being stupid.
11: All right. When we come back, we got the positive notice. The Breakfast Club. Good morning.

0: DJ NV, Just Hilarious, Charlamagne Tha God. We are the Breakfast Club. Now, if you listen to the mix today, you know what that means. It is whole Friday.
1: Period.
0: Unks are going to be outside this weekend.
2: UnkCon, baby. UnkCon starts tonight. Jay-Z's celebration of Reasonable Doubt. 30 years of Reasonable Doubt is tonight. 25 years of The Blueprint is on Saturday. And then Sunday is Extra Innings. I heard Extra Innings is going to be crazy.
0: Yeah?
2: Yeah.
0: Damn.
1: That's what I might go to.
2: Nah, I want to go Friday and Saturday. I like the specialty shows. Like, I like the fact that it's just Reasonable Doubt tonight. I guess, from what we know, it's just Reasonable Doubt. It might be more.
1: But you would like Extra Innings, see both of y'all.
2: Yeah, I would love Extra Innings, but I've never heard. I don't know. There's something about when somebody does a specialty show and they're like, I'm just doing this album or I'm just doing this album. And both those albums are so special to us. Reasonable Doubt and Blueprint. Like, come on, man.
0: Yeah.
2: So, I don't know. I might go. I'm definitely there tonight. Might go tomorrow.
0: All right. Well, I'm there tonight with y'all. I'm excited to see Reasonable Doubt. Like same. I said, I remember when that album came out. I remember what I was doing. I remember being in the mixtape game. I remember the feeling of everything. Mm-hmm. I just remember that era, going to Rockefeller, begging for records, begging for freestyles, and meeting everybody from G to Tata to you name it, Lenny S.
1: That's
0: to
1: sad.
0: To you know. Bigs to, I mean, the artists up there, Beanie Siegel and Freeway and Hov and Bleak. And
2: they never took advantage of your thirst the way they did at Bad Boy, right?
0: Emil was there. there's so many different artists there that, you know, because back in the day, DJs would have to physically go to the record labels to get records. Mm-hmm. And you'd want to be the first to have those records and the first to be in the studios with them. So I would just remember that time and that era. And Rockefeller was probably... Rockefeller and Def Jam were the two labels that showed me so much love. Like, they would allow me to
2: my
0: do
2: my two
0: things.
2: Favorite labels of all time are Uptown Records, rest in peace to the late, great Andre Harrell, and Rockefeller.
0: Yes.
2: And like, and when I just watch how Rockefeller has evolved in the Rock Nation and everything, listen, man, I don't know how we can't celebrate somebody like Jay. That's what I was telling someone yesterday. Mm-hmm. I'm just like, yo, man, we should be happy that there's an artist we can look to that's almost 60 years old, been in the game 30 plus years.
1: Still alive.
2: And still alive and has accomplished all the things that he's accomplished. Mm-hmm. A black hip hop artist is the richest musician in the world. And he did it based off the foundation of his art. Mm-hmm. How you don't root for that?
1: Mm-hmm. Yeah.
2: I don't get it, man.
0: I love to see it. And I love him to push the limits because we've seen artists before them and he's taking what they've done and
2: that's made right.
0: it even bigger, whether it was Run or Big Daddy Kane or LL Cool J.
2: He's the first of his kind. This is our Bruce Springsteen.
0: He's pushing to the limit, yes.
2: This is our Bruce Springsteen. This is our Rolling Stones. We didn't have that before.
0: But you know what's so crazy? When you talk about Bruce Springsteen and you talk about the Rolling Stones and people talk about Elton John. And they'll talk about all these people that people love. Mm-hmm. You don't ever hear the fans attacking those artists. They hold them in such high regard,
2: and they
0: support them, and they make sure that they're always gay. They
2: that's
0: show
2: right.
0: them love.
2: That's right.
0: And we don't do that with our artists. So,
2: and that's my point. We talk about protecting people at all costs. We don't do that.
0: They gonna clip this and say we glazing, and we are, but I don't care.
2: No, we not glazing.
1: This is
2: we
1: not
2: celebrating.
1: Glazing. This is
2: if you can't celebrate somebody else's success, you won't have no success of your own.
0: I'm with you.
2: What are you talking about?
0: Tonight, I'm going there. I'm wearing my Rockefeller Air Force Ones.
1: Period.
0: I only got one pair, so I'm gonna F them up tonight because it's gonna be a little rain, but I don't care.
1: Period.
0: I'm wearing my Rockefeller Air Force Ones. I'm gonna wear my cutoff jean shorts. I got a couple pair.
2: Your crop top Rockaware shirt from 97.
1: You got some coochie cutters?
0: I do not have no damn coochie cutters.
1: Because that is what they used to call Lil Short, like Daisy Dukes. You're talking about oh, my bad. Right. I didn't realize they was cut off.
2: He said he's going dressed like one of the girls in the Do It Again video.
0: And I think I might wear my Rockefeller. Either my windbreaker jacket from back in the day.
1: Oh, that's gonna be slick.
0: Or my jersey. One or the other.
1: No,
0: original jersey.
1: Windbreaker.
0: The windbreaker? Okay.
1: Mm-hmm.
0: All right. Well, when we come back, positive notice, The Breakfast Club. Good morning.

0: Diarrhea, Charlamagne the Guy. We are the Breakfast Club. It's time to get up out of here. Now, where you at this weekend?
1: I'm in Raleigh, North Carolina tonight and tomorrow at Raleigh Improv. We got four shows. We got two tonight, a 7 and a 9:15, and then tomorrow.

0: Young rich. You know, so we ain't really never had no old money. We got a whole lot of new money though.
1: Young Metro, I don't trust you. I'm gonna shoot you. Hey!

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1: Yeah.
2: Yeah. Oh, yeah.

0: Friday, and I'm gonna say, hey, why not? Let's kick off the weekend today, all right? Hey, stick around because we got that Janice Shut the Up. Yep, some Drake for you. Plus, we got what you need, and that would be some Tims and a whole lot more. And you know what? We know what you need, okay? On Monday, I need y'all to really tune in because we have your chance to get the bag and win $1,000. Now, you all may want to go on vacation, summer vacation. 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

That rain dance right here on Philly's Power 89, where we're going to throw it back because I do have some Jay-Z, Ye, and Frank Ocean. Got that No Church in a While coming up in just minutes. And speaking of Jay-Z, he's got a lot of things going down. I'm going to tell you what to look out for. I'll give you the scoop on that in less than 15 minutes.

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You feel me? 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

0: all the time. 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It is TGI Friday. I'm Cappuccino. Filling in for my girl Roxy Romeo today, and it's a birthday weekend, so shout out to Roxy. Hope she's enjoying herself. Coming up, we got some Kehlani headed your way. I got Drake for you with Shebang and more, and some entertainment news because I did throw in some Jay-Z earlier, right? Jay-Z is celebrating the 30th anniversary of his Reasonable Doubt album. We all know that. But when I say he has a busy year in 2026, it's a lot of things, a lot of ways that he's celebrating. In fact, HBO is about to set up an 8-part series documentary on the man, the myth, the legend himself, Jay-Z. Did I say that in order? Is it the man, the myth? I think I said that in order, man, the myth, the legend. Anyway, make sure you guys look out for that because I believe it's going to drop sometime this fall. And of course, we'll keep you in the know right here on Philly's Power 89.
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7: No. We had a good ride all morning on I-95. Don't mess this up. Southbound traffic seems to be a bit hectic as you make your way down from Cottman to Bridge, where there was an accident. Quickly moved to the shoulder, perhaps not quickly enough, as a roving crew took to the highway. So as you head down past Center City, stay out of the left lane. Keep your headlights on, please. Watch out for one another across the bridge in New Jersey. You got a delay on either side of 295, where we're backed up behind accident activity between Route 42 and Route 168, exit 26 to exit 28. Lisa Fairfax, Total Traffic.
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0: We have some scattered downpours and thunderstorms out there this afternoon into this evening, some of which are leading to flash flooding. Watch for some gusty thunderstorms. Temperatures overnight tonight falling back into the upper 60s and low 70s. And it's hot and humid for your Friday. We'll have a mix of sun and clouds, but keep an eye to the sky by the evening for a late day storm. Temperatures near 90. I'm meteorologist Brittany Boyer with your 6ABC forecast.
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0: 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I'm Cappuccino, and stick around because guess what? It's about to be 12 o'clock on your TGI Friday, and that means the Midday Mixtape is on the way with DJ Doc B, so definitely keep it right here to get that mix, all right? And of course, y'all can always keep it right here, or you can also check out the Black Information Network to find out what's going down in the news, right? Because one story we have been checking out, or at least I know I have, I know probably in your households, you've been trying to figure out what's going on, the whole Nolan Wells situation. That was the 18-year-old young kid who went out over the 4th of July weekend with his friends on a boat. However, he didn't return. The friends didn't seem to be looking for him. All they did was return his phone to his parents. Like, what? What's going on? But the families of the friends lawyered up. Come on now. However, Nolan Wells' family, they just recently hired top civil rights lawyer Ben Crump to find out what the hell really happened. Hey, stories like that and more you guys can always check out on the BIN 610 WTEL and WDAS FM HD2. It's the Black Information Network, all right? 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
0: All right. Well, we've got an accident southbound on I-95 between Cotman and Bridge for which the right lane had to be blocked in order to help contain this thing. Watch out heading into town. Things are kind of loose there at the bridges heading into New Jersey. Eastbound over the Walt Whitman, we're reduced to two lanes. We're still dealing with an accident that's going to keep us at about a 10-minute jam south on 295 between Route 30 and where it occurred between the Black Horse Pike and Route 42. Lisa Fairfax, Total Traffic.
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0: That's what I'm talking about, Philly, Jersey, Delaware. That's what I'm talking about. 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I'm in the building, and I'm getting you ready for that all-white with a touch of pink indoor-outdoor live Saturday night dance party happening at Harris Casino right there in Chester. 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The homie DJ Gordy, he's on that set. 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
1: All right, careful now. We've got problems on rides that will affect us if you're traveling to or from New Jersey at the Walt Whitman Bridge, where a disabled vehicle on the ride from I-76 to southbound 42 got backed up behind a disabled vehicle in the center lane at Market Street. Then you're heading down past what is a delay behind the accident on 295 South, jamming you between Route 30 and where this occurred between the Black Horse Pike and 42. Northbound 95 near the Commodore Barry Bridge is jammed to approaching Exit 7 for the Blue Route. There's an accident on that off-ramp. Lisa Fairfax, Total Traffic.
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0: Sean, Better Than Yours on Philly's Power 89. And stick around because coming up in less than 4 minutes, I'm going to slide in Philly's own Cassidy, who, by the way, just celebrated his birthday just a few days ago. Got that I'm a Hustler coming up, but right now it's Future, Drake, and Tim's.
1: 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Presidential rolling, RM, wait. Whenever I find time, it's okay.

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0: 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I'm Cappuccino, and look, guys, I told you about this yesterday, but if you're looking for something to do today, come on out and support these HBCUs because you have the big HBCU Swingman Classic that's kicking off the MLB All-Star Week right here in Philly. 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I got that obvious on the way. 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
9: An accident cleared off of 42 southbound between 676 and Creek Road. We still have delays there, though, and these delays are backing up into 295 southbound right between 168 and 42 and Evans Total Traffic.
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telling folks that rumors are out there about him being engaged. He says, no, he is not engaged. He did have a situation with a young lady, but, you know, they decided to part ways. But he's not engaged. Here's Johnny Venus, 4 years, called I Want You Back.

0: for you with that TGIF. And yes, thank goodness it is Friday. It is Philly's Power 99, your home for the Breakfast Club Morning Show weekday. It's 5:30 a.m. until 10. I'm Cappuccino filling in for Roxy on this Friday. Coming up, though, we got some deals with what you need, plus Young Miami with that Spin That. Now, it's a lot of folks that got things to say, but you know what? Music is art. Art is being creative, so there it is, all right? But I will say, these kids were very creative because y'all know when it comes down to modern songs, you know it got to be a church version of that thing. And yeah, there were some kids at a church who pretty much remixed Young Miami's Spin That for the Lord, saying, give God praise. Boy, I tell you, like I say, we are a creative individual, all right? Stick around for Spin That and definitely a whole lot more. It is Philly's Power at 89.
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6: Action News meteorologist Peyton Domschke. It's another humid day with highs in the mid to upper 80s for most. It'll feel more like the low to mid 90s with a muggy feel. We'll watch for an isolated gusty storm later this afternoon and evening, but not everyone sees it. Overnight, we're still mild and sticky with temperatures back near 70 for many. Tomorrow features more clouds and sunshine and another opportunity for a pop-up thunderstorm during the afternoon. Tomorrow, we're back in the mid 80s and we stay there for Sunday afternoon as humidity levels start to drop and the skies turn just a little brighter.
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0: Ice Cube's Big Three season is heating up. The most competitive basketball league on earth is on CBS this Sunday. The defending champion, Miami 305, led by two-time MVP Michael Beasley and Lance Stephenson, take on the Houston Righands looking for their first win. Then Coach Steven Jackson and the DMV Trilogy look to take down the undefeated Dallas Power, led by Coach Nancy Lieberman and Captain Greg Monroe. 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
1: J-Y, turn me up. Miami. That's for all my scammers and my kid money.

throw some more joints at you guys, because coming up, we got Rain Dance that Dave and Tim's headed your way. Hey, it's Philly's Power at 89, where you guys can always check us out on the free iHeartRadio app and download it, because you can also talk back to us, too. We back on that BS.

It is Philly's Power 89. Got y'all feeling quite sensational right here on this TGI Friday. I'm Cappuccino. I got some Janice, shut up, all right? Janice, just shut up. That's what your man Drake says. And shouts out to Drake for having that big apology party for all the Janices around. Hey, all of that and more coming at you guys in just minutes, all right? And don't forget, we're going to be back at it. A chance for you guys to get the bag starting up on Monday, y'all. Look, we teamed up with attorney Big Al trying to break y'all off with stacking the bag contest, all right? You

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9: A disabled vehicle on the Vine Expressway eastbound at Broad Street. The right lane is blocked as Denver from the Schuylkill. A 10-minute delay. A 3-minute delay in the westbound lanes from Broad to the Schuylkill. The Baltimore Bridge eastbound heading to New Jersey. One long line of cars at the Toll Plaza to 295 southbound at Creek Road. A lot of volume, sure volume as well. Ann Evans, Total Traffic.
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0: Ice Cube's Big Three season is heating up. The most competitive basketball league on earth is on CBS this Sunday. The defending champion, Miami 305, led by two-time MVP Michael Beasley and Lance Stephenson, take on the Houston Righands looking for their first win. Then Coach Steven Jackson and the DMV Trilogy look to take down the undefeated Dallas Power, led by Coach Nancy Lieberman and Captain Greg Monroe. 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

dose of my death. Haven't decided just yet. Yeah. 40 was such a bang. All of my ops, they guess. Please don't put me to the test. They tryna get back on the nets. I'm tryna get back in the flesh. Yeah.

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0: those wild and crazy meet and greet photos. 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I got T.I.'s and Mr. Him coming up after this.
1: I used to think about immature things. 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
1: Yeah.
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1: Oh, yeah.
3: 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Make your word when you say it, be the business. No cap, God am a witness. Success feel better, independent. 9-11 at the Valley, Adeline it. Big Master P vibe, no limit. Falling hard on another hemisphere. Somebody tell them people Mr. Hem is here.
4: Whoa, whoa, whoa, whoa, whoa, whoa.
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1: Whoa, whoa, whoa, whoa, whoa, whoa.
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my face. Big Lotto, Big Low, right here on Philly Inspire 89. I got Dave and Tim's on the way. Plus, we're going to throw a motion party with Boss Man D-Lo. But right now, it's our girl, Victoria Monet.

things up for you guys, and thanks for letting me hang out with you on this TGI Friday. I'll be back in tomorrow on your weekend, my normal schedule with you guys, all right? But also stick around, because as we wrap things up for the Commercial Free Clapback, I got some Giveon, new Giveon coming up after this, plus T-Roy's coming up at 3. It's 9-9.

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5: 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Yeah. Shonda Paul.

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0: It's Friday, man. Let me get a little turned up, too, man. I got music on the way from Juicy J with Bands Will Make Her Dance. Also, that new one from Chris Brown. I'm going to slide that in. And I'm going to play that new Beyonce joint, Morning Dew. Have you heard that? Oh, yeah. I'm going to put that in your ear, too. And speaking about putting in your ear, let me put this in your ear right now. Starting Monday at 9 a.m. until 5 p.m., the bag is back. $1,000 is up for grabs. What would you do with $1,000? For real. Leave a message on my voicemail, man. 888-TEEROY1. That's 888-833-7691. What would you do with $1,000? Because you got a chance to win it starting Monday. In fact, somebody already left a message on my voicemail. This is what they said they'd do with that money.
1: Man, I'm rolling big. I'm going to take that $1,000 and I'm going to turn that into like $100 million or even a billion, because I'm going to buy all lotto tickets.
0: What would you do with $1,000? Leave a message on the voicemail, man. 888-833-7691.
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0: Wendy's, and the number one French fry is McDonald's. Also, it's National Kitten Day, and it's Pina Colada Day. Okay, let's get into it. The latest in news you need to know. Cyclospora. Health officials are investigating a multi-state outbreak of cyclospora. Now, that's a parasite that causes explosive diarrhea, stomach cramps, nausea, and sometimes fever. More than 2,000 people have reportedly been sickened in Michigan, having the largest outbreak, reporting more than 1,200 cases. Cyclospora is usually spread through contaminated food and water, often linked to fresh produce. Experts say it's unlikely to spread directly from person to person. Symptoms can linger for weeks and may come and go. Health officials recommend thoroughly washing fruits and vegetables, participating in good hand hygiene, and seeking medical attention if severe diarrhea lasts more than a few days. Damn. And the Mississippi NAACP calls for an investigation into the death of Nolan Wells. Wells was found dead on Horn Island days after he was reportedly missing over the 4th of July weekend. And Schoolboy Q has announced a new album is on the way. He took to Instagram to let people know Thank Q will be dropping soon. Just didn't tell us the date. So shout out to Schoolboy Q. And speaking about albums, what do you think about Future's The Real Me? 22 songs, no features, and it's just him. Future is aiming for his 12th number one album on Billboard 200 with this latest release. And Kanye has announced a stadium concert at the 83,000 capacity Caesars Superdome in New Orleans, Louisiana, which is going to be scheduled for August the 28th. Man, shout out to Kanye. If you get to see this tour, you should. It's crazy. Hey, for more of the latest and news you need to know, click the link on my bio on Instagram at IAMTEEROY 2.0.
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0: It's Philly's 599, man. Your home for the Breakfast Club Morning Show, Monday through Friday, 5:30 to 10 a.m. T-Roy right here inside your radio. And please understand, coming up at 5 o'clock, we're going to be tapping that voicemail. Shout out to Chuck B, man. I got a lot of messages from Chuck B about what he's sick and tired of. I got to let you hear. And also, don't forget, starting Monday, the bag is back. $1,000 is up for grabs, man. What would you do with an extra $1,000, man? Think about it. What would you do with an extra $1,000, all right? Think about it. Yeah. So you can claim that cash starting Monday at 9 a.m. until 5 p.m. Be listening for that keyword. I.B, the kickoff to the weekend starts now. Let's go. Go.
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2: 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We started.
0: The weekend starts now.
4: Right now. 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
5: Yeah. Ice. 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

0: Remix, nigga. I'ma show you how to make a remix.
1: Yeah.
0: Came about to know it, ain't see it. All that other shit dropping, you can keep it. You know, baby, make the bad bitch. Pop that, throw that up around like it's the freak, nigga.
1: Okay.
0: Push me to the wall, get to pulling down my drawers. Hands up in the M, playing defense.
1: Yeah.
0: A couple years straight, nigga, thought that was it. Ain't no fool. Wait, no, I brought back a hit. I had took her with me. We both spent a little time. She got hers, I got mine. Then I brought back his beat. If you nigga blame me, I brought back a chain and some money, a purse. I just brought back some dude. Cut a hoe off, I won't feelin' it.
1: Yep.
0: Taking back

0: Club Morning Show, Monday through Friday, 5:30 to 10 a.m. T-Roy right here inside your radio. And you know I got to tap the voicemail, man, because people have been leaving me messages all week long talking about what they sick and tired of.
1: I'm calling them to let y'all know I'm sick and tired of these men picking and choosing which kids they want to take care of, knowing that they are yours. Take care of your kids. Stop getting mad at the woman and not being a part of the child's life. Y'all not hurting nobody but the child at the end of the day. That child being asked to be here, and that child deserves all the love from both parents, not just one. That's it. Take care of your children and be blessed. God don't like baby.
2: Yo, what's up, T-Roy? This your boy, Chuck B, man. 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Because I'm sick and tired of ex-girlfriends. My ex-girlfriend invited me over her house just to throw my shit out against you, T-Roy. She invited me over just so she could say, I got all your clothes at the door, day for day. I'm sick and tired of ex-girlfriends getting us back just to redo it dirty. Yo, y'all gotta grow up, ex-girlfriends. I'm redoing people dirty. You keep bringing up stuff for the past. Now we're arguing about James, Mark, Terry, Chris. Who I got to argue with? All I got is one person. I'm sick and tired of these ex-dudes. I'm sick and tired of y'all.
0: Hey, what are you sick and tired of? Leave a message on the voicemail, man. 888-T-E-E-R-O-Y-1 or 888-833-7691 on your phone.
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0: You know, so we ain't really never had no old money. 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
1: 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I'm gonna shoot you.

0: Philly, Jersey, Delaware, it's an afternoon mixtape. We back at it like this. It's officially the weekend. We setting it all.
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4: Let's get the party started. See you at the bar, you was hardly talking. That's when I knew that your heart was scarring. Friends to lovers need a part to star in. Like, wait, babe, let me

T-Roy here with the latest on news you need to know for Friday, July 10th. Did you know today is National French Fry Day? So thank God it's Friday. Get it? Now, according to a survey I just read, the best fast food French fries of 2026 read like this. Coming in at number 4, Chick-fil-A. Coming in at number 3, Burger King. Coming in at number 2, Wendy's. And the number 1 French fry is McDonald's. Also, it's National Kitten Day and it's Pina Colada Day. Okay, let's get into it. The latest in news you need to know. Cyclospora. Health officials are investigating multi-state outbreak of cyclospora. Now, that's a parasite that causes

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0: 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And I've been thinking, why are they called handcuffs when they go around your wrist? Why not just call them wrist cuffs? Remember, man, these are just my thoughts on what I've been thinking. And I've been thinking, if everything happens for a reason, then how can there be a mistake? I told you, these are just my thoughts on what I've been thinking. And I've been thinking, if a turtle didn't have a shell, would he be naked or homeless? I told you, man, these are just my thoughts on what I've been thinking. And I've been thinking, who was the first person to look at a cow and say, hey, I'm going to squeeze those dangly things and drink whatever comes out? Milk. Remember, these are just my thoughts on what I've been thinking. For more of my thoughts, follow me on Instagram at IAMTEEROY2.0.
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4: 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McKenna later died from T-cell lymphoma, leaving his wife, Dina, and two daughters. 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

0: wrapping up the afternoon mixtape on Philly's 599, man. T-Roy right here with Sides Radio. First and foremost, man, don't forget, starting Monday, you got a chance to get that bag. $1,000 is up for grabs. And, you know, I've been asking people, what would you do with an extra $1,000? Think about it, man. What would you do with an extra $1,000? Some people left a message on my voicemail. Let's see what they said.
1: That $1,000, I'm booking a trip. I need a trip right now. So let's book them tickets. Let's get these concert tickets, these airline tickets. I'm getting an outfit. I'm getting my hair and my nails done, and I'm out. That's what I'm doing with $1,000.
0: Yeah, so the bag is back on Monday, man. When you hear the keyword at the top of the hour from 9 a.m. to 5 p.m., all you got to do is take it to the website at power99.com and cash in on $1,000. 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It's been real, but you know the deal. Diamond Cuts, Cosmic Kev are getting ready to turn up the weekend and keep it moving right after this. But first, hit that follow on Instagram, IAMTEEROY. 2.0.
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0: 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We get into that 8 o'clock mixtape. You know what it is. 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
11: Approaching the 90th minute, Spain and Belgium were knotted up at a goal apiece.
12: It's Kubasi. 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It's Mikel Merino. 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
10: Download the iHeartRadio app for live Fox coverage of every game.